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1: Happy Cinco de Mario. 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
2: Plus, we'll share a fresh life hack or two in Cordo's Corner. 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Filter through our mentions to see what is on your mind and more. So turn it up. Turn it down. Turn it up. No, don't turn it down. Let's get this Cinco de Mayo. Cinco de Mario started. No more drinking for me. You're on with Mario and Courtney Lopez.

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1: I'm Mario Courtney Lopez. Music rolls on right after Cordo breaks down a few of the new things hitting TV and streaming tonight.
2: Designed to Last. It's on Hulu. It's season one, a new 4-episode competition reality series in an era of increasing climate risks and extreme weather. Three teams of architects, engineers, and inventors compete in high stakes time build challenges. They modify tiny homes to withstand specific environmental hazards like storms, wildfires, floods, etc.
1: Wow.
2: Soccer's American Dream. It's on its Vice series premiere, a 6-part documentary series which chronicles the turbulent history of professional soccer in the United States over roughly 4 decades, focusing on how the sport nearly failed multiple times, but ultimately gained a foothold, no pun intended, in American culture and sports.
0: MLS still hanging in there, okay.
2: And former President Barack Obama set to stop by The Late Show with Stephen Colbert over on CBS. The final episode of that show is set to air on May 21st, by the way.
1: Wow.

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1: Yo, Mario Courtney Lopez. Got some May 5th birthdays to shout out shortly. Born on Cinco de Mayo. That's kind of cool. In the meantime, it is not just Cinco de Mayo. What else are we celebrating today, honey?
2: It is National Enchilada Day.
0: Perfect timing going with Cinco de Mayo.
2: Mm-hmm.
0: I can make enchiladas. I bet you didn't even know that.
2: I did not.
0: I can make them, and they're pretty good.
1: Prove it.
0: Chicken enchiladas. I know how to make them.
2: Okay.

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1: Time to celebrate some May 5th birthdays. What up, Mario? Courtney Lopez here, as always. Frazier's going to tell us who's turning a year older. We're going to try to guess the age. What do we got?
2: Chris Brown.
1: Breezy. Just had another baby recently, too.
2: He did.
3: Wow, good for him.
1: Another baby mama. I love me some Breezy. Can't wait for the Usher Chris Brown show. Mm-hmm. Daddy-daughter date night right there.
3: Mm-hmm.
1: I'm going to say Breezy's got to be 34.
3: No, he's 40.
2: 37.
1: Ah.
2: Somehow you guys hit right in the middle.
1: Mm.
2: Adele.
1: Oh, we're on the same day. Okay.
3: Adele.
2: Another person with a little musical talent.
3: Adele is 42.
1: Adele is 36.
2: 38.
1: Okay.
2: 38. Henry Cavill, Superman. Or he was Superman.
1: Henry Cavill, 42.
3: 45.
2: 43. And finally, Kurt Loder, MTV newsman from back in the day.
1: That is a throwback right there.
2: MTV. He was an adult.
3: He was like...
2: When I was a kid.
3: No, he was like 40.
2: Full-on adult.
1: Yeah. Yes. In the early 80s. And it's sad because MTV no longer exists and he helped kick it off. Talk about end of an era. I'm going to go Kurt Loder is 78.
3: Oh, my God. I'm going to go a lot Loder. And he's...
1: I bet you I'm not far off.
3: 70.
2: A lot Loder was a mistake. 82.
1: Ah, see, I almost went 80.
3: Wow.
1: See, I told you. Yeah, because he was like 40-something back in the
2: 80s. He was like old then, or seemed old then.
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1: Y'all, I'm Mario Courtney Lopez. Keep the music coming your way as we get ready for a pop culture pop quiz. I've been told we're going to play a game and name that tune. Oh, this gets tough sometimes. What's the theme, Frazier?
2: Since it's, well, since Sorry. She's blowing snot over there, I may change the theme. No. Since it's Adele's birthday, we're going to guess Adele songs.
3: By the way,
0: it's also Chris Brown's birthday.
2: Well, we didn't prepare for that one.
0: Okay, Adele songs. 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Team Mario or Team Cordo. 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
3: By the way, that's the look I give when you blow your nose at the table in a restaurant.
0: Oh, come

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0: All right, today we're playing Name That Tune, and as Frazier just told us a bit ago, in honor of Adele's 38th birthday today, we are going to try to guess Adele's songs. Just 1 point for the song, since they're all by Adele. We're going to see how well we do. Let's get our hands on the buzzers.
3: Here we go.

0: 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Go ahead.
1: 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Four, three, two, if I one.
2: Chase him. If I chase waterfall.
1: No. I don't. That was a. You're incorrect, Lopez. You did not.
0: I did not buzz. So

0: 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Buckle up every time. Hear the sound? Make it a habit.
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1: Round two of Name That Tune. Mario and Courtney Lopez here trying to guess Adele songs in honor of her birthday. The score is 1-0. Cordo is in the lead. This is tougher than I thought because I know her songs, but evidently I do not know the title. Just one in this round. Let's go.
2: You ran into this with Charlie Puth as well. Like, you know the songs, but you didn't know the titles.
1: Yes, exactly.
2: Here we go.
3: There's a fire starting in my heart.
1: Because I know this.
2: This song was on our countdown for like 9 years.
1: Rolling in the Deep.
2: That is correct.
1: Yes.
4: That was a tie.
1: No, I got it first.
2: Hold on.
1: Stop.
4: He did not.
2: Technically, you both did buzz at the same time. He did just speak, though, before I said anything.
4: Okay.
2: Hold on. So because of that, he's going to get half a point.
1: Oh, come on.
2: I didn't acknowledge you, and you did tie. So you get half a point. So it's 1 to 0.5. We'll play some music, come back, and do some more.

0: Music from the 90s to now for Ames and all of Central Iowa. This is Now 105.1. Getting back to Name That Tune, you're all Mario Courtney Lopez. The two of us battling it out, trying to guess Adele songs in honor of her 38th birthday. Today, the score is 1 to 0.5. It really should be 1-1. We are tied,
1: you
0: really.
1: Know,
2: there was a little bit of controversy this time. I'll admit, really. There was controversy this time.
0: Just one in this round. Let's go.
2: But I smashed that controversy by removing 0.5. Here we go. Sometimes I feel like you just buzz so you can sing it instead. 4, 3, 2, 1.
1: Intrastife.
2: Intrastife is incorrect. Mr. Lopez.
0: Set fire to the ring.
2: Incorrect. Damn. Rumor has it. Rumor has it.
0: I do not know.
2: Rumor has it. It is still 1 to 0.5. We're going to play some music, come back and wrap this up.

0: Music from the 90s to now for Ames and all of Central Iowa. This is Now 105.1. I'm Mario Lopez. Time to wrap up this horrible game that we've been playing of Name That Tune. Been trying to guess Adele songs in honor of the Grammy winner turning 38 today. We both know all the songs, just don't know the titles, which is crazy. The score is a point to half a point. Porto is winning. All right, let's wrap it up.
1: All right, next year on this date, we will do the Chris Brown Name That Tune instead.
0: Oh, I'm going to kill that one.
1: But for this year, we have three more Adele songs. Here we go. Hands on buzzers. Mario.
0: Someone Like You.
1: Incorrect.
2: Damn. I didn't buzz.
0: Did I guess that one already?
1: No. You'll understand why I'm laughing a little bit. I let it fall.
2: Fire to the rain.
1: That is correct.
0: Set fire. Which is what, I said that a while ago.
1: You said that last time. That's why I laughed, because it was the next one. It is 2 to 0.5. There are two left. Here we go. Hands on buzzers. Mario.
0: Set fire to the rain.
1: We just said that one.
0: Wait, is that the one you... Oh, no.
1: No, you guessed it.
0: No. Sorry. I that was the last one I meant.
1: All right, I'll give it. I'll let you guess again.
0: Rolling in the Deep.
1: Incorrect. We already had that one.
2: Did
1: we?
2: Trophy.
1: We already had Rolling in the Deep as well.
0: Those are the only ones I know. Oh, I know it.
1: Nope.
0: Wait, let me just guess it real quick.
1: Hold on.
2: Let her guess.
1: She has a guess.
0: Okay, go on. I got it now.
1: She still has a chance.
0: Hurry up.
1: I tell you what, if she doesn't get it, then I'll let you try to get 0.5.
0: Okay.
2: This is the end. The end.
1: Incorrect.
0: Someone Like You.
1: Incorrect. You guessed that 5 minutes ago.
2: Oh, my God.
1: You keep guessing the same song.
0: I thought it was going to come out. It's the only ones I know.
1: Did you get hit in the head over the weekend? Skyfall. That's the Bond theme.
0: Oh, that's the Bond one. I knew that.
1: All right. There's one left.
0: All right. Let's see. This is going to be it.
1: It is 2 to 0.5. This will be worth 38 points since she is 38 today. Last one. Here we go.

0: Send My Love.
1: Incorrect.
0: Incorrect. That's a jam of hers.
1: It's incorrect, though.
0: Damn. From the way you talk
1: to the way you move. Courtney knows the lyrics.
2: I know her music.
0: Everybody here is watching you. Make You Feel My Love.
1: Incorrect. Like, you're just looking up Adele songs over there.
3: I'm just trying to find Adele songs.
1: He's already lost, so he's just giving up.
2: Photograph.
1: Incorrect.
3: Dang.
1: When We Were Young.
3: When We Were Young.
1: Is the name of that. Cordo wins.
3: Dang.
1: 2-0.5.
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1: I'm Mario Courtney Lopez. My wife getting ready to share something fresh in Cordo's Corner. Any clues about today's hack, honey?
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1: 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It's

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1: Yo, Mario, Courtney Lopez. Time to get some fresh life hacks in Cordo's Corner. What you got for us today?
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1: Mario Courtney Lopez here. Music rolls on after some quick food buzz. McDonald's has introduced a new sandwich in New Zealand, the McMullet. The idea is pretty simple, yet brilliant. The McMullet is cheeseburger with an extra slice of cheese hanging out the back. That's so funny. And while this brilliant sandwich isn't officially coming to the States yet, McDonald's says you can make one yourself. Just order an extra slice of cheese. Let it all hang out the back. I always like when there's extra cheese, too. That's funny.
2: I love extra cheese. But this, I mean, what are we going to come up with next?
0: Well, it hasn't hit the States yet. New Zealand all over it, though. Let's get

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0: At On With Mario on Facebook and X. At On With Mario Lopez on Instagram. Love hearing from you, so please hit us up. Questions, comments, whatever you got. A few more songs. I'm going to dig into our mentions to see what's on your mind. That's coming up next.

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1: Errol Mario, Courtney Lopez, Cordo. Been digging through all the notes you send our way. We love to hear from you. 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What'd you find, honey?
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0: Okay.
2: She said, people my age put more effort into selecting the perfect 18 songs to burn onto a CD than this generation puts into anything.
0: Yes. People her age, I guess Live My Life is around my age too, because I remember trying to assemble the songs, yeah, and make a mixtape or a CD. Ooh, but it's fire. I still kept some.
2: Did you?
0: Because they're classics.
3: You should recreate them as playlists now.
0: Yes, I can. I can. Yeah. You're right.
4: More Mario Lopez coming up.
0: So do you ever try to find the perfect Mother's Day gift and suddenly you're overthinking everything? 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

0: Welcome to True Crime Tonight on iHeartRadio, where we talk true crime all the time. It is Tuesday, May 5th. Happy Cinco de Mayo and happy Taco Tuesday. Isn't it interesting that it's the same day this year? Tuesday and Cinco de Mayo?
1: Ooh, what are the odds outside of 1 to 7?
0: That's right. 1 in 7, right? Well, tonight we have a stacked night of headlines. There is a sentencing verdict in for Tanner Horner. He is the FedEx driver who kidnapped and murdered little 7-year-old Athena Strand in Texas. And, you know, the death of an American influencer abroad, authorities say it's likely suicide, but the family thinks otherwise. It's very sad. A new forensics foundation has been started by the family of one of the University of Idaho students murdered by Brian Koberger. And forensics death investigator Joseph Scott Morgan is going to join us to break all of these cases down and more. Happy Tuesday, guys. How are you?
1: Happy Tuesday. I have my tequila chilling for after the show, and the margarita mix is ready to go.
0: What about your enchilada casserole?
1: Well, that I had before the show, and it's pretty delicious. Yeah,
0: see,
1: how about you?
0: I don't eat until after the show because I get home from work. I get right on. No time.
1: Right.
0: So I eat right after the show, and I think if you sent it now, it would arrive by the time the show ended.
1: Oh, well, I'll be busy during the next commercial break for sure.
2: There you go.
0: Well, let's get started. Let's go right to a talkback.
3: Oi, they, Athena Strand, update. Hopefully this gets through to you guys. Thanks. Love y'all. Bye.
0: Aw. Yeah. Athena Strand.
1: Yeah, we have an update, and thank you. I believe that was April from Texas, and you certainly got through. There is an outcome. So back in November of 2022, the FedEx driver, Tanner Horner, he abducted 7-year-old Athena Strand. This was right out of her driveway. It happened in Paradise, Texas. And at the time, Horner was delivering a package intended to be Athena Strand's Christmas present. It was some Barbie dolls. There was an internal recording device in the FedEx truck that captured Tanner Horner strangling the victim, 7-year-old Athena Strand, inside the vehicle. And this was before he disposed of her body, which took place in a nearby river. Now, Tanner Horner, he pleaded guilty on April 7th to the murder. So that bypassed the guilt phase of the trial and went directly into a 20-day sentencing phase. And the entire focus was whether or not he should face execution or if he should face life without parole. So just today, a Fort Worth jury unanimously decided that Tanner Horner will face the death penalty verdict. And it followed just 3 hours of deliberation.
0: Yeah. You know, it's so upsetting. I can't imagine what the jury must have heard and seen during the sentencing phase, right? Because he pled guilty the day the trial was supposed to start, the day his, you know, guilt phase was supposed to start, the actual trial.
1: Right.
0: He stood up and pled guilty. I just, you know, I have a feeling that what they heard and saw played for the jury of, you know, him murdering poor little Athena Strand must have been so horrific. It really didn't take them any time at all to make this decision.
1: I think you're right. My heart goes out, obviously just to the family of Athena Strand, but I mean, the jurors will carry that with them and that will stay with them for a long time. So,
2: I was just going to ask, and just for people listening who may not be aware, in your opinion, normally 3 hours is a short amount of time based on a murder trial. Is that, that's an uncommonly short amount?
0: I believe so, especially for a death penalty.
2: Got it. Okay.
0: I'd have to go back and look at my little tracker that I made, but I do believe it's a short time, especially, like I said, for a death penalty phase. Yeah.
1: It's a short time because there's also paperwork that's involved in advance. Each of the jurors sort of needs to sign an initial understandings and that they're in agreement. So even that takes a little bit, getting the paperwork back and forth. So, it is. It is short, Taha.
2: Thank you.
1: So the defense strategy, what they did, you know, they sought to try and humanize Tanner Horner in the face of the evidence that the prosecution presented, including, of course, the audio captured inside the FedEx truck. And what they wanted to do was to, they argued that he had a diagnosis of autism spectrum disorder as well as bipolar 1 disorder that made Tanner Horner socially deficient and prone to emotional reactivity under stress. But that did not fly, obviously.
0: No. I mean, there's plenty of people that have those diagnoses that are incredibly successful and functioning members of society that contribute daily to society in positive ways, right? It's not an excuse, in my opinion, only.
1: And I feel like, and I, we should try and think of having a specialist on, I feel like autism spectrum disorder in particular, I'm seeing that a lot in court cases. And I don't know of any statistics that say that that would make you more likely to violence. I don't believe that to be true, but we should kind of have an expert on it.
0: I don't believe that to be true. I was diagnosed with that in 2012. And I'm certainly not, you know, violent. I'm like the most passive person ever.
2: You are.
0: You know, it's a spectrum, right? Yeah. So, and the spectrum is enormous. It's enormous. So you can have, you know, neurotypical people that are violent, right? And neurotypical people who are completely passive, just like in ASD. It's a huge spectrum.
2: Yeah.
0: So no, I don't, but it would be interesting to have that.
2: Yeah, to your point, Courtney, I'm going to look into that because I agree. I feel like I've heard it more often than usual. And so I'd love to have someone on to maybe help us understand that a little bit and see why that's coming up more often in cases.
0: Yeah.
1: So that was really the crux. Listen, the defense didn't have much to do. They weren't trying to prove his innocence. He had pled guilty already. So that was what their strategy was. Now, the prosecution, meanwhile, they argued that Tanner Horner, that this was a calculated event and he wasn't just a man reacting to a panicked accident. Because if you remember, initially, Tanner Horner had said that he inadvertently backed over Athena and kind of panicked.
0: That was his initial story, which turned out not to be true, right? He actually picked her up and said that he was taking her because she was pretty.
1: Oh, good God.
0: Yeah. So it wasn't a panicked event, right?
1: That's right. And so the jurors, you know, the recordings we spoke about from the FedEx truck, Tanner Horner had covered the camera, which in my mind also is calculated. It's extraordinarily calculated to cover a camera.
0: 100%. Right.
1: But in the audio, you hear Athena Strand. She's asking, are you a kidnapper? She's saying, I want my mama. And that then is followed by sounds we don't need to get into of the struggle.
0: Right. Horrific.
1: It's just horrific.
0: I didn't even, you know, they released, you know, they were, when all this was happening during the trial, of course, I was paying attention just like we all were. And, you know, they released some images or one image of Athena in the trunk, in the van. And she's sort of standing in the hallway and you can see her face. And I wish I had never seen that because it's so sad. You just want to reach in and grab her and help and rescue her and get her out of there. Yeah. Like, just seeing that alone for me was hard. I just can't.

0: The victim impact statements.
1: Oh, the family. Mm. Yeah.
0: Mm-hmm. So, as is common in cases, the victim's family members get to speak. And boy, did Athena Strand's family do so. And it was harrowing. Athena Strand's mother, she spoke of the agony of having to buy burial clothes for her seven-year-old.
2: Oh, my gosh. Wow.
1: You know, I'm not a fan of the death penalty. But yeah. Hearing that makes me question myself, right? Yep. It makes me question myself on the, you know, this guy, if anybody does deserve it, it's this guy for what he did. But I still, you know, wonder, wouldn't him be suffering in prison be so much better? But then I'm like, well, would he really be suffering eating Cheetos and Top Ramen? I don't know.
2: Mm-hmm. Watching TV and everything else. Yeah. I'm like you, Body. I struggled with this. Like initially,
1: it's hard.
2: I'm opposed to the death penalty. I'm not opposed, but I have waivers. But in this particular case, this one with the details, a child, a seven-year-old, even to your earlier point, seeing her in that video.
1: It's awful.
2: This is where it was like, maybe the death penalty is warranted in this case. But I hate saying that because I
1: hate saying that too.
2: Yeah, I'm going against how I normally feel, but it's a tough one.
0: If it gives the family any modicum of peace, if that's the right word, then
1: sure,
0: so be it.
1: The problem, though, is that they're going to have to go through all these appeals. It's going to take decades.
2: Yeah. Yeah.
0: Oh, there's many problems.
1: Yeah, many.
0: There's many bumps in the roads, let us say.
1: That's right.
0: Too.
1: And I hope they have a lot of strength.
0: I do, too. Well, Athena Strand's uncle, Elijah Strand, he was really powerful. And he, honestly, he dismissed Tanner Corner's significance entirely.
1: Love it.
0: And he stated, you did not just take a life. You destroyed a family. You are nothing. You are a footnote in Athena's story.
1: Oh, I love that. That reminds me of a lot of things that, you know, they said to Brian Koberger, too. You're nothing.
2: Yep. Mm-hmm.
1: I love that dressing down of these guys. I love it. It's very
0: absolutely
1: powerful, right?
0: Yeah.
1: Like you don't have power.
0: Yeah. You're nothing.
1: Well, coming up next, the latest in the David case, the forensics evidence prosecutors say ties him to Celeste Rivas Hernandez, and forensics expert Joseph Scott Morgan breaks it all down. Keep it right here. 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

0: Back to True Crime Tonight on iHeartRadio, where we talk true crime all the time. Later in the show, we're going to be talking about the death of an American influencer abroad. Mm. Authorities say it's likely suicide, but there are questions from the family. But right now, we are so thrilled to be joined by forensic death investigator and host of the hit podcast Body Bags, Professor Joseph Scott Morgan. Hello, my friend.
1: Joe Scott.
2: Good to be with you guys. Wow, it's a week past already.
1: I know. I feel like it's been longer,
2: really,
1: though.
2: Quick for me. Yeah, I look forward to this night every week. So it's so good to be with you all.
1: Happy Cinco de Mayo.
2: Yeah, happy Cinco de Mayo. That's right.
0: Yes. Well, I think, what do you think? Should we hop right in with the talk back?
1: I'm down. Let's do it.
3: Perfect. Hi, this is Holly from Kentucky. A thought about Celeste's murder, allegedly by David. This was such a cold and calculated crime, with the grooming, the sexual abuse, the murder, the disposal of the body, his lack of empathy, his egocentric behavior. I really think he's a psychopath, and I don't think this is his first rodeo, especially with the CSAM material discovered. Mm-hmm. Has there been any mention of previous underage victims yet? Thank you. Love y'all.
1: Holly from Kentucky, what a good question. Not yet. We haven't heard of any other victims, you know, and they met when both of them were pretty young, right? David was, what, like 17 or something, and she was 11. So I don't know if there's any other victims.
0: Well, I don't, but I think Joseph Scott Morgan might have a more so.
1: Does he?
2: I've heard, yeah.
1: You
2: I've
1: have?
2: Heard that there, yeah, I've heard that there are actually at least...
1: Ooh.
2: Singularly at this point,
1: okay,
2: one person that an underage person that LA County prosecutor has spoken with, and of course that will remain under sealed. Now that's there's a
1: dear.
2: Lot of stuff floating around out there, but that's a piece of information I've come into and it's been mentioned on several platforms, and I think the important thing is if that is the case, that goes to validation of behavior.
1: Sure.
2: You know, when you're trying to establish, you know, form and function here. And I think, you know, one of the big questions, and I salute the our caller, because, you know, that's, when you have people that engage in this kind of behavior, it's generally not a one-off. And it's something that's been going on for some time.
1: Right.
2: And to her point as well, when you see what, you know, I hear a lot of people nowadays, and it's been going on for quite a number of years, we hear the term objectification. Mm-hmm. As it applies to women many times, if you want a real example of objectification, you've taken a child, a female child, and you've ripped her to shreds.
1: Right.
2: And that's because she is an object, that she, in the true sense of the terms, and she has been ripped to shreds here. And
1: literally.
2: That really goes to psychopathology here, I think. Not making excuses. I'm just saying that I think it's important that everywhere this individual may have touched down geographically, any kind of, you know, how you can pay to go backstage and do a handshake, you know, with a star.
1: Right.
2: How many times did that happen?
1: Right.
2: You know, if I were an investigator, I would shake every bush out there to try to find this.
1: I guarantee you. I guarantee you they are. And for those who aren't familiar, David Anthony Burke, he's known as David in the music world. He was a rising pop singer. He was charged in April with the capital murder and mutilation of 14-year-old, again, 14 years old, Celeste Rivas Hernandez. And the prosecutors allege that David killed Celeste back in April. To prevent her, or April of 2025, I should say, to prevent her from exposing their illegal relationship, because again, she's 14 years old and he's an adult. That would damage his music career, basically putting an end to it. Celeste Rivas Hernandez's dismembered remains were discovered in September of 2025 inside the front trunk of David's Tesla while he was on tour, his world tour. Newly surfaced audio, by the way, shows that David was making references to a smell inside his home in the months after the alleged murders. I believe the videos, it was from around July or June or July.
2: Yeah.
1: So a few months after the murder of Celeste. In the video shows David apologizing to friends about a horrible smell in his home. after he, of course, murdered and dismembered Celeste in that same home, allegedly. In the clip, he's hanging out with his friends, Neo and Sakana. And at one point, by the way, Neo is the one that was arrested for not showing up for the grand jury that they had to go get, right?
4: That's right.
1: So that's Neo. And his and Sakana is a female friend. And at one point, David interrupts them in his dream to apologize for the way his bathroom smells, claiming it was because he had just used it a couple hours prior. You know, and it's important to remember from the brief that was filed by the state, the people of California versus David Anthony Burke, that for several weeks, this is what it says, for several weeks or possibly months, the defendant left the victim's body to decompose inside his Tesla. He lied to friends, business associates, and others who noticed the strong smell of decay in and around his home and the vehicle. And we don't know if the brief and the prosecutors are talking about that specific instance, but it does raise a lot of questions. What do you think, Joseph?
2: Yeah, it does. And I've seen the video, I've heard the audio mm-hmm. of it. And again, let the chips fall where they may. What mm-hmm. I'm about to say. Mm-hmm. One of the things I took away from that, in light of what we think we know, at least at this point, mm-hmm. is that there was a comparison being drawn between the yes. smell of human feces mm-hmm. and this precious child's remains.
1: Right.
2: And I'll leave it at that. I mean, if that's what this was, it is one of the cruelest things, I think, that, and I've heard a lot of bad things over the years. It's one of the most cruel things I've ever mm-hmm. heard. And, you know, and of course, he's alleged to have done all this. He has not been convicted of anything. But if you're asking just when you hear that raw video, and you hear what's being said there, it is one of the most disrespectful things that disrespect doesn't, that word is insufficient to the task, I think. Okay. From my perspective.
0: Well, you're totally right. And any human with a conscience would agree with you, Joseph, but it also seems to fall in line with what, David, the singer, is being alleged of. And by the way, if you're just joining us, this is True Crime Tonight. We have forensic expert Joseph Scott Morgan with us, and we are talking about new forensics in the case of 14-year-old Celeste Rivas Hernandez, and the singer David Burke is being charged with her murder. Now, I wanted to bring this up because last time you were on, Joseph, what we knew was that there was some blue plastic and we didn't know more. And it was maybe that it was the cover of a saw. Well, now it's known that investigators found a blue inflatable pool in David Burke's garage that contained blood that provided a 100% DNA match to the victim, Celeste Rivas Hernandez, and suggests it was used for a containment zone for dismemberment.
2: Yeah. And a criminalist has actually taken a look at these fibers or these remnant, not fiber. So it's remnant that was retrieved at autopsy. And that's critical, right? Because the chemical underpinning of this blue plastic, all right, you can have tiebacks there. And also if there's any kind of fragmentation where you can take pieces, and we actually do this in trace evidence. We'll take little pieces. We even do this with paper and kind of, it's like a jigsaw puzzle. You kind of put them back together. So we don't really know what state it's in. And forgive me if I've already said this. I can't remember if I said this last week, but I'd like to make one point about this instrument when you're thinking about chainsaw. With a chainsaw, you're talking about top end, and for folks that have never been around a chainsaw, it has actually a button trigger on the handle where you're holding it. You hold it in the forward grip, and then you hold it by the rear handle, sure. and you pull the trigger up. So just imagine if you engage an average gas-powered chainsaw at full speed, that rolls at 15,000 RPMs. So that's revolutions per minute. So it that on that bar, on the chain bar, on the chainsaw bar, it'll go around 15,000 times in 1 minute. That's wide open. And when chainsaw does not work like a regular saw, chainsaw, if anyone out there has ever cut wood, if you've ever used just like, you know, a carpenter saw or anything like that, you know, what does it generate? Generates dust, right? Well, just imagine that if you're talking about soft tissue, you're talking about bone, talking about blood, the volume that would be generated by this instrument is something that many people cannot fathom. I've worked cases involving this particular type of instrument. It's one of the most over-the-top grotesque things that you can possibly fathom when it comes to this behavior. Mm. That goes to not just the bits of plastic, but it also goes to where was all of this deposited in the space? Because one, if, correct me if I'm wrong, y'all, I distinctly remember saying them that this was perpetrated in the garage.
1: That's my understanding. Yeah, the garage.
2: Yeah,
0: correct.
2: And I, you know, we've had conversations with Stephen, the
1: Steve
2: PI.
1: Fisher. Yeah,
2: mm-hmm. Yeah, great guy.
1: Yeah, he was just on.
2: He's just a fantastic fellow, and he's really put his shoulder to the stone, as we say with this case. And you know, he had noted that he didn't see anything in the garage. Right. The problem is that it particulates so much. One of these instruments does, and it puts things. You might can do a general wipe down in an area. That doesn't necessarily mean that you're going to get everything. As a matter of fact, I would submit to you, it's probably an empirical impossibility to get everything. And they're saying that they found DNA. As this develops and there's discovery and all those sorts of things, when this stuff comes to light, we'll find out where they're retrieving this thing. Because one of the things that Steve had said is that he never saw them really freeze the scene as a true crime scene.
1: That's what he said. Yeah.
2: I might be misremembering. Is that what he said, Bob?
1: No.
2: I thought that that's what I heard him say. So,
1: yeah.
2: That's on the table. But I just want, you know, all of our friends out there to understand that that's what has been chosen in order to dispose of this child's body.
1: Right. And, you know, since we last spoken, there's also been an update from the medical examiner. It's very interesting, and I really wanted to talk to you about it.
2: Yeah, sure.
1: So, you know, initially it was determined that Celeste was not pregnant in the year prior to her death, up until her death. Now the medical examiner has updated that to say undetermined or indeterminate. Yep. What does that mean?
2: I found it, you know, I thought that maybe there had been some kind of circumstantial evidence, maybe an interview that had been conducted or something that led back to the police speaking this into the ear of the of the coroner. And I don't mean that in some kind of sinister way. They were being made aware of it. Okay. However, as you know, and I always bang the drum about this, you know, I rely more on science. Everybody in my field does, you know, what does it demonstrate? And so when the autopsy is done, and I'll keep this as sanitized as possible, but when an autopsy is done, the reproductive organs are going to be examined, okay?
1: Sure.
2: And so the primary spots you're looking for with the unaided eye relative to pregnancy is going to be the uterus. And one of the things that you note in a uterus is that if pregnant, there'll be kind of a swelling that takes place. And, of course, that's completely dependent upon gestational age and all those sorts of things. Then there's hormonally one of the things that we can do.
1: That's what I thought.
2: You know, with testing. However, I would submit that the sample is so degraded that it's probably not possible. That leaves us to this. And one area that I found the autopsy report to be greatly lacking in, and it's public knowledge. Anybody can go look at it. I urge everybody to go look at it. There are three bullet points under reproduction, okay? And I got to tell you what this looks like. When I read it, it's absent a lot of information. It looks like something that we refer to and that doctors do, where they will say, they're speaking into a microphone. They're saying standard dictation, and they're just plugging that data in. They're not going into a real in-depth discussion about the tissue that they're examining right before them. That's a bit disappointing.
0: Well, listen, this case will continue unfolding, and thank you for shedding forensic light on it, Joseph. And do stick around, because an influencer's death overseas has been ruled a suicide. Her family suggests otherwise. And thankfully, Joseph Scott Morgan is going to help us break it down forensically. Keep it here, True Crime Tonight.
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1: Welcome back to True Crime Tonight. We're on iHeartRadio. We talk true crime all the time. I'm Bonnie Movin, and I'm here with Courtney Armstrong. And guess what? We are joined on this fabulous Cinco de Mayo day by forensic death investigator Joseph Scott Morgan. He is also the host of the hit podcast Body Bags. Later in the show, we're going to be talking about a new forensic foundation that has been started by the family of one of the University of Idaho student murderers, murdered by Brian Koberger. But first, we got a couple talkbacks about a story that we talked about last night in regarding to Lacey Peterson. And we're so lucky that Joseph is here because he's the perfect one to answer this question. We got a couple of these talkbacks. We're going to play one of them right now.
25: Hey, Lee from Ontario, Canada. So quick question. I'm listening to Monday night's episode, and this might be more for Joseph, but in the Scott Peterson case, they're asking to retest the duct tape. But wasn't the duct tape exposed to water? Mm-hmm. And if so, wouldn't lengthy water exposure affect whatever DNA was left behind, no matter how sticky? Thanks so much. Have a nice day.
1: Great.
0: What a clever question. I think that was from Lee from Ontario. So thank you for that. And before Joseph answers it, if you don't quite remember, back in 2002, Lacey Peterson, she was 8 months pregnant and she disappeared from her home on Christmas Eve. Ultimately, her husband, Scott Peterson, was convicted of first degree murder of both his wife, Lacey Peterson, and their unborn son, Connor. And we were talking about it because Scott Peterson's defense team is trying to appeal his conviction. So that is the story. And the duct tape that was on Lacey Peterson, yes, was in water. So Joseph, what can we say?
2: Saltwater environments are arguably some of the most austere environments that you can imagine. And so, yeah, to Lee's point, and it's an excellent question, Lee, it's problematic. And of course, the longer you're there, and the longer that goes, the higher the degrading, the higher level of degrading goes on. Because, you know, DNA in and of itself, you know, we always talk about being able to retrieve it and those sorts of things. And we've made huge leaps, but, you know, it's really, really, really hard to fight against Mother Nature. And, and when you think about the tape itself, the question you have to ask is, even if there is a space where you suspect that there could be sample, you would have to ask yourself where it would have to be folded over and protected. And I mean, really protected. Well, how many things do you really know that have been submerged in San Francisco Bay of all places, right, as well, which is very, very, it's a rough environment.
1: Right.
2: If you're there, how do you prevent it from seeping in, even to the adhesive mm-hmm. area? And just because there's adhesive still remaining doesn't mean it hasn't been affected, you know, by the salt water itself. And everything, it's not just salt water you're dealing with. It's everything else that's contained therein, in that environment, in that aquatic environment. So, look, I mean, if you feel froggy, jump. You know, as far as I'm concerned, go ahead and, you know, test it. You know, test the waters. If the state is so compelled to do it, if you can't compel them to do it. And that way that question has been asked and it has been answered, right? And, you know, some of the mystery disappears if you have the ability to do it. But
1: I guess the
2: reason we're talking
1: question.
2: About Scott Peterson is because Scott Peterson is so in the news and has been for years and years. And from the state of California's perspective, I can tell you There are a lot of other cases out there that would love to have their DNA retested. And there are people sitting in prisons around the country right now that need to have their DNA retested.
1: Amen.
2: And so that's kind of the way I look at it. You know, you got to be really judicious about this tool.
1: Well, they're going to test that DNA. And so we'll see. Well, they're going to test that 15-inch piece of duct tape at least.
2: Yeah.
1: So they'll find out if there's DNA on it. But thank you for that talk back. That was really, really good one. And let's go to another talk back right now.
3: Hey, team. This is Alicia from Atlanta. Could you look into the death of influencer Ashley Robinson, also known as Ashley Jhené? She traveled to Zanzibar for a birthday and engagement trip, but after a reported argument with her fiancé, hotel staff separated them into different rooms. Hours later, she was found unresponsive, and her death ruled a suicide. Her family is questioning that story, and I think this case needs a little more attention. Thanks, guys.
1: Wow. I don't know anything about this one.
0: Well, I don't, but what I do know is that Alicia from Atlanta, next time I'm out for a day or two, I would please ask you to be in my co-host seat because
1: yeah, she's good, right?
0: It is perfectly encapsulated. So,
1: yep, very succinct. Got all the details in. Perfect.
0: All of the details. So, again, what we're talking about, American influencer Ashley Robinson and everything that Alicia just said. So what is happening and what is forensically at, like, up for questioning is kind of where she was found and what happened. So after she had an argument with her fiance, a man named Joseph McCann. They switched rooms, as mentioned. And then later the night that the hotel members split them up, that night, a hotel worker reportedly found Ashley Robinson unresponsive in a closet with a belt around her neck, and she then was transported to a local hospital. Problematic is the next, well, that in and of itself, but the next day, the fiancé called Ashley Robinson's mother and claimed that Ashley did something to herself but was stable. And ultimately, she was found deceased. So one more detail before we throw it to you, Joseph. So the fiance, Joseph McCann, he claims that he and security found the deceased, Ashley Robinson, hung on a door, which again goes against the police reports stating a hotel walker discovered her in a closet. What do you make of that? Because that's a big discrepancy.
2: Yeah, it certainly is. I guess my first question from, you know, kind of a design of the space is where exactly was the door? Are we talking about a hotel door, bathroom door? Are we talking about the closet door, you know, where she was allegedly found in one iteration of this? And that's a big question. Also, if you're suspended from something, so when we think about suspension hangings, there's several categories that you can go with. You have what are called total suspension, and that's classically what people think about with a hanging, where an individual is literally free hanging in the air, their feet are not touching the ground. Mm. And people would really be shocked to know that there are hangings where the individuals are not, in fact, suspended. It's called partial suspension. I've had them on their seated. I've had them on their knees. I've had them leaned forward on their knees. And so there are a variety of different postures you can find individuals in. And the real trouble with an investigation like this is that you have to get the data very, very quickly. You know who I'd like to talk to? I'd like to talk about whoever the emergency team was that responded to the scene. What did they see when they got there? Mm. I would speak to them extensively. Couple that with what the hospital ER staff saw, the emergency clinic, because you're looking for, if you have marks on the neck, we have very specific parameters that we look for. If we're talking about a ligature, which a belt can be a ligature, okay? And you want to know the position of it. I've talked about this with Epstein. Right. Does it run parallel to the shoulders or does it go straight up? We've had a discussion about tinting feature where it goes, you know, acutely up behind the ears and you get a pup tint, you know, that comes to an apex where the knot is. Mm. Was the ligature still attached when they arrived there? That is, not only was it still affixed to her neck, or did they remove the entire apparatus, leaving that in place, or did they take her out of the apparatus? So people think that hanging deaths are kind of straightforward. They're not. As a matter of fact, they're one of the most complex types of deaths that we have to investigate because most of them that we work, their hangings are associated with one taking one's own life. And so we don't really have witnesses to it, right? But the big question here, because people, you know, the family obviously feels compelled about this. They feel intrigued over it. They have questions as well. They should, particularly when you have an individual, one of our citizens that is in a foreign country. Mm-hmm. And this has been a theme throughout this year. All we have to do is look back recently to Spain, right?
1: Right.
2: And, you know, we have all of these cases over there. I question, you know, how things were handled in the initial response. And right. did they go back and do a retroactive scene investigation? That means that we actually go back to scenes where bodies are no longer there. And we go back and retroactively look at the site. And that's something that you have to do. Did they do that? So that's going to be a big part to that.
4: Joseph, and I was just going to jump in real quick. I did a real quick search. There is some conflicting info about how she was found. I'm reading that she was found inside a closet with a belt around her neck, but her fiance initially suggested she was found hung on a door. So there's a little, you know, information that's coming out that's a little different. But my quick question for you is if forensically, can you tell the difference if someone hung themselves or if someone did it? Like, are there clues or any info that points to whether someone else might have been involved with it?
2: Yeah. So just so that I have this straight, can we differentiate between whether this was self-inflicted or if somebody did it and perhaps staged it to look like something else? Yes, we can. Correct. And again, that goes back to the ligature mark on the neck.
1: And the angle, right? Like
2: the angle. Yeah. You're spot on, body. It's kind of abnormal. I mean, you can have somebody that can stand behind a seated person and lift straight up like this. That is the exception and not the norm. I personally never handled a case like that. I know that they exist. Most of the time with ligature strangulation, it's kind of a garrote. It's pronounced a variety of different ways where it's from the rear. And you pull back, and it creates this kind of with a belt. It would be what's referred to as bilinear and circumferential, which means it goes all the way around the neck with hanging suspension, whether it's partial or totally suspended. It's going to go up in the air, and it's not going to be circumferential. It'll come to a point, and it'll kind of acutely end up behind the ears. You won't have it, you know, going any higher. So, and there are staging cases like this where people will, you know, do harm to individuals and then go back and hang the body afterwards, which is, you know, and that does happen. And we actually teach classes, week-long classes on staged deaths. It's a big part of what we do, and it's real nuanced.
0: I can imagine the nuance.
4: I was going to ask one more quick question, really quick. I'm no forensic expert, but I would imagine if they had separated the two, would you not expect to find any of his DNA in that room? Like, would that be a first clue?
1: It depends.
2: Yeah,
1: or he left, though, right?
4: Well, from our report, it sounds like they separated and he was removed. So, that's right. His DNA would be in the room. Nope, I just answered my own question. So, never mind.
2: I want to know about the DNA on the belt. Whose belt is it? Okay.
1: Yeah, that's a good question.
2: Was it his? Was it some other? Did they find it? You know, and whose DNA is on that belt? And where? You know, we talk about DNA being found on an object. It's also very important to understand where the DNA is found on an object. Okay. I want to know if the DNA is adjacent to the end of the belt and the buckle where it could be pulled up like this, for instance, okay? or where it's been wrapped around. You have to really look at it, not touch it, but look at it and think, okay, what areas do I want to target because it's so fragile? So we do widespread samplings, but if you find a concentration in one particular area, it's not going to be a definitive answer, but it's going to put you on the right investigative track. And it's one of those little boxes we like to tick. So we always have to keep that in context with items. It's not just is somebody else's DNA present. It's where is it present? Because that's muy importante.
1: Oh, I'm Cinco de Mayo.
2: Hey, I'm just trying to, you know, be all things to all people, man.
1: Good. Yeah,
0: what,
1: I love it.
0: There's going to be a lot with this. So many questions in this case. And what we do know is that Ashley Robinson's body has since been returned to New Jersey. That happened on April 24th. And her family has commissioned a private autopsy. They're going to cross-reference with the Tanzanian findings. And what they are seeking to determine is if it, the strangulation and suffocation matches a self-harm narrative or points to homicide, just as you were laying out.
1: Right. We're going to have to continue to follow this one because this one, like Lynette Hooker, another one of our citizens going to another country and, you know, vanishing and or dying. Well, coming up next, we have a new foundation to talk to about the Idaho student murderers. Keep it right here. True Crime Tonight.
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0: Back to True Crime Tonight on iHeartRadio, where we talk true crime all the time. I'm Courtney Armstrong. I'm here as always with Body Movin', and we are joined by forensic expert Joseph Scott Morgan, host of the hit podcast Body Bags. We have a lot to get to, and we want to start with the talk back.
1: Hey, this is Rachel calling from Iowa. Just got to get a couple things off my chest. First of all, Feliz cumpleaños, chica, to Body. Sorry I'm late to join the party. Number two, I just got done listening to Joseph Scott Morgan, and I think it would be wonderful to have him and Cece be on the show together. And three, Body, you are absolutely right. Switch your allergy medicine every couple years because your body does adapt. I'm doing the same thing right now. Love you guys. Bye.
2: Miracle. It's a miracle.
0: And these allergies are... Sweeping the nation.
2: And I am here for the Cece Moore and Joseph Scott Morgan collab. I am here for it. Those two on a show, Emmy. Mm. It would win an Emmy. I'm convinced.
3: Cece's a very nice person. I've been in her space and have met her before, but have never been on air with her, curiously. But I think a lot of Cece. And she's at the top of her game.
2: She truly is.
3: She's really carved out an area for herself that, you know, let's face it, guys, 10 years ago didn't really exist. I'd submit to you what Cece has done didn't exist 5 years ago.
2: That's right.
3: And so I think that she's really pioneered this area of forensic genealogy here and really kind of laying it out to those of us that are not as well versed in these areas to
2: 100%.
3: Really educate people. And that's the really important piece to all of it.
2: Well, her work and, you know, others that do her kind of work have brought closure to tons of cases, including the Idaho student murders in Moscow, Idaho. Mm-hmm. In the summer of 2025, PhD student Brian Koberger, he pled guilty to the 2022 murders of the University of Idaho students Kaylee Gonsalves, Madison Mogan, Ethan Chapin, and Zanna Kernodal. He was sentenced to life in prison without the possibility of parole, and Kaylee Gonsalves' family have channeled their grief into a new initiative, the Kaylee Gonsalves Foundation. It's operating under the name, this gives me the chills, Murder Has a Name. I mean, that is so appropriate, right? We often talk about true crime, obviously. We're a true crime show, and all of our victims have names, right? Murder has a name. I just thought that was, it gives me the chills. So this foundation was created to provide closure to families of victims whose cases have gone cold or lack the necessary resources for advanced testing. And it's bridging the gap between, you know, traditional police work and cutting edge sciences, much like Cece Moore does, right? This is kind of, and you too, Joseph, right? This is the things that you guys are pioneering and, you know, we're so often. So oftentimes, once law enforcement runs DNA through CODIS, right, which is the National Criminal Database, if there's no match, funding for more expensive testing dries up, right? Because if the person who committed the murder is not already in CODIS as a criminal, there's not going to be a match. They're not going to pop up. And then what do you do? Right?
0: Right.
2: So this is hoping to bridge that gap. And I'm so, so excited for it. The foundation is going to be partnering with labs across the United States to provide a direct path for law enforcement to submit cases that would otherwise remain stagnant. It's fantastic.
0: It's wonderful. Joseph, what do you think something like this can actually do for cases who are languishing?
3: It's amazing. It really is. And so many people, you know, I've been doing true crime for, I don't know, a long, long time now. I've been in the true crime world. And I'll have so many people, you know, that'll approach me at conferences and, you know, talk to me. And they'll say, you know, I want to do what you do or want to do what you did. And I'll say, please don't. There's a price to be paid for that. But a lot of people are really interested in being proactive. You realize how much of the stimulus comes into people's brains relative to open cases that are out there. And there's a lot of frustration.
2: Right.
3: We have had a bounty now, I think, that we've been blessed with in this area. So, you know, if I could go back to that young man started as a death investigator all those years ago and tell him what was going to happen several decades later, you wouldn't believe me, because it's space age. It's something that we've never had before, and we can avail ourselves of this. And the beauty of this is that with these charitable organizations, and it's not just homicides, it's all of the unknown dead that are out there. I do a lot of work with Othram, and you know, one of the things that David Middleman and Kristen, their goal is to clear out the entire NamUs list.
2: Oh my God.
3: Wow. Yeah, and when I think about the NamUs list, it's always stuck in my brain like a big infection that needs to be cleaned out, because you've got, and that's just the ones that are on the list. There are little corners all over this country, guys, and dig this, that have boxes of bones in their offices, and they don't know what to do with them. And those bones have a name, and it might not be a homicide victim. It's just somebody that has never been identified. You know, and I think about all the graves that I stood over the years in Potter's Field, whether it was New Orleans or Atlanta, where we were burying the unknown dead, and what this can, the door that this opens up to people, to families that I don't know that you ever really truly get closure on death. It does haunt you. It haunts everybody. It's a remembrance, but it gives you answers at the end of the day, where you always have those huge questions. Whatever happened to my sister, or whatever happened to, you know, to my daughter, or whatever the case might be. And not to go down too deep of a rabbit hole here, but a real quick observation. The first year I ever went to CrimeCon, many, many years ago, I think it was in Nashville. I was working at Nancy Grace's table, and she was there and she was doing autographs. Mm-hmm. But guys, I looked back down the line, and just let this sink in just for a second. I looked down back the line, and the line went as far as I could see and turned a corner. Mm-hmm. And my wife and I were standing there just meeting people. They knew my voice. You know, hey, you're Joe Scott. Yeah, I am.
2: Joe Scott.
3: And there were people in line weeping that were holding files. One lady stood out to me. She came up to me and she said, can you please help me? My sister was raped and murdered in Dallas in 1974, and the cops never did anything with it. These are all the files. You're not going to go to some other conference like that and have that kind of connection. People are aching for this.
2: And this is the one thing
3: for me that has really come out of the true crime world, where it's brought attention to the dead and brought attention to all those that have remained nameless. And all those perpetrators out there, I hope there are a lot of people sweating at night when they go to sleep. They think that they always thought they'd get away with.
2: They're scared.
3: Well, guess what, brother? There's a new dawn. There's a new day of dawning. And we're in a completely different world now.
2: That's right. And this foundation might help with that.
3: Yeah. So, and I salute them.
2: Me too. Absolutely. May 8th, the foundation's official website is going to launch, allowing the public to start donating directly. And then, so we will definitely give you that website. And then Saturday is May 9th, okay? And May 9th is important because it's Kayla Jade Day. And it's celebrated every year in Idaho and nationwide. And basically what it is they want you to be like Kaylee. They want you to celebrate the things that you love. If you love going surfing, you need to go surfing on May 9th. If you love, you know, snuggling with your dogs, they want you to snuggle with your dogs. They want you to do more of the things you love, because you never know when your last moment is going to be. It's called Kayla Jade Dahlia Day. And it's in Idaho officially, but you know, obviously they want everybody to celebrate it worldwide. And again, this event serves as a

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1: Welcome back to True Crime Tonight on iHeartRadio. We talk true crime all the time. I'm Body Movin', and I'm here with Courtney Armstrong. And listen, we are just going to get right to it, Courtney. Did you hear about this mysterious sailboat they're looking for in the Bahamas?
2: Okay, I saw a headline. I know nothing. Tell me everything.
1: Okay, well, please, I don't know a lot either.

0: I don't know a lot either, but we're just going to talk, right?
1: Yeah.
0: So apparently the Coast Guard, they're making an appeal to the public, all right? They've released a photo and it centers around this second sailboat, this mysterious sailboat that had been reportedly like moored right near the hooker's yacht in Aunt Pat's Bay down in the Bahamas. Again, Lynette Hooker's missing, right? And she was sailing the Bahamas with her husband, Brian Hooker, who said she basically fell off their dinghy traveling to their yacht. And in these like rough seas and high winds, and when she fell off the dinghy, she had the key to the boat attached to her. So he was basically stranded and couldn't go rescue her. And so Lynette is still missing, right? Well, now the Coast Guard is looking for this mysterious sailboat.
2: Oh, interesting. And is it because, is it in a place where they might have been like a witness or something? Or
0: they haven't really said. They're just wondering. The Coast Guard is, you know, basically saying that they're trying to identify or contact its owner in hopes that they might have seen or heard something relevant around the time Lynette disappeared. Again, she's the one that's missing. Mm-hmm. Now, they're from Michigan. I just want to tell the listeners, they're from Michigan. Please. And they have a sailboat, and they were basically living on the sailboat, right? Mm. And she goes missing. She falls off the dinghy, according to her husband, Brian. And the daughter of Lynette doesn't buy it. She doesn't buy the story that her mom fell off the dinghy. She opines that, you know, they've had this rough history. There's, you know, allegations that have been made by her daughter that, you know, things were not really on the up and up. And when you combine that with, listen, they're living on this little boat, you know, pressure and whatnot. Did he do something? And again, he was arrested, right?
1: Yeah.
0: He was arrested, held
2: and then released.
0: And I'm getting there. And then released, right? And then he gets released and he says, I'm not leaving the Bahamas until I find my wife, Lynette, right? The next day, he goes home to the United States because his mom is sick, right? That's where we are. And now, the United States Coast Guard, not the Bahamian authorities, the United States Coast Guard is appealing for public information about the sailboat. And they've got a photo of it. And it looks pretty distinct. Listen, I don't know sailboats, like for nothing.
1: Yeah.
0: But it looks pretty distinct. It's got like this interesting behind, like that has this really interesting arch in the back.
1: Oh, okay.
0: So hey, if you're in the Bahamas, go look and see if that's your boat and let them know if you heard anything.
1: So the Coast Guard, where do we know where the boat is exactly? What did you say? Or did we say where
0: it
1: was?
0: They said it was reportedly moored. So it was like parked, right?
1: Uh-huh.
0: Right near the hooker's yacht in Aunt Pat's Bay in the Bahamas.
1: In the Bahamas. Right. So my question then became, I didn't realize the U.S. Coast Guard would be involved in, I guess now it all tracks. They would be in that region as well, since it's a case that carries over to a U.S. citizen. So that's probably why.
0: Very interesting, right?
2: Well, I hope they find information. I mean, and I hope they find Lynette Hooker.
0: It's just interesting to me that they're even looking for the boat. That I kind of think maybe they don't buy his story.
1: Yeah, that's the vibe I'm picking up.
0: Right? Or maybe they're wondering, maybe let's give him the benefit of the doubt. Maybe they're wondering if they heard him calling her name, Lynette.
1: Okay.
0: You know what I mean? Right. Like maybe something like that too. It could be, right? Let's give him the benefit of the doubt because he does maintain his innocence, right?
1: Mm-hmm.
0: So yeah, go look it up. Do a little Google search if you're in the Bahamas and you have a boat. Go see.
1: Right.
0: Anyway.
1: Absolutely. And also being optimistic, there's a world where he said to officials, I recall seeing a boat. Maybe you should look into this if he's helping with the case. I'm just trying to be positive on both sides.
0: But, I appreciate that. I think that's entirely possible. Who knows? Lynette is still missing and it's been a long time. It's been a month now, I think.
2: It's been a month and a day, since April 4th. Well, sending good thoughts. Let's grab a talk back.
0: All right.
3: Hi, this is Clint from Apple Valley. So do you think some of these people, or most of these people, found out something or were given a ultimatum saying that you've got to go and take your life or something like that? Or they acted like they're going to go take their life and the government made them disappear? And then that way doesn't cause a huge thing with family members? Just wondering. Bye.
2: Okay, interesting. And listen, there's been a lot of reporting on the recent surge regarding, I'm sure many of you are seeing headlines for missing and dead scientists. And it has become a flashpoint for national security debates. There's federal investigations. Oh, yeah. There's more online speculation than I personally care to invest my attention to. But this widely... a reported story. It centers on 11 to 13 individuals, and they range from high-ranking retired military officials to active researchers, all of whom have died or vanished under varying circumstances. So,
0: is it possible? Is it possible? And the talkback said, "Is it possible that they were given some sort of ultimatum to?" That threatened their lives in some way, or maybe their family's lives, that they had to disappear in some way. And listen, you know, I think anything's possible at this point.
1: At this point, I really would believe just any theory.
0: I would believe literally anything at this point. But I mean, there's just no evidence of anything. That's the issue, right?
1: Yeah.
0: In the absence of evidence, really, there's just all these little theories. And I think Adam has one.
4: I do have a theory. I want to be the resident Stephanie for the night because she's
0: out.
1: Thank you.
0: She's coming back very soon, by the way.
4: So, I mean, I think our talkback makes a good point. I mean, it is it is possible that that could have happened. I mean, it's worth noting that some of the cases that I find the most interesting, they're doing research on a pretty advanced sciences like Monica Reza, who was studying, she developed a patent actually for a new metal alloy, which we've discussed on the show before. And so these are sensitive things that some of these scientists are working on, which is worth noting. But it caught my eye. I saw an article last week that the LA Mag put out that they talked with Yes, and they talked with Monica Reza's family, and they're expressing some suspicion about what's going on, and they're saying that it doesn't quite add up in their minds what happened with Monica. And so I want to point out a couple things about Monica Reza just quickly. So she did develop this this metal alloy, and she co-patented it with a partner of hers named... Dallas Hardwick, who passed away from natural causes in 2014. So Monica Reza was the sole patent holder for this metal alloy. And this metal alloy is used in rockets. It's it can withstand extreme heat. And so it's a groundbreaking invention in rocket science.
0: Right.
4: So... that's just an interesting thing to note. I don't know exactly, you know.
0: I know where you're, but it's interesting too. I read that article that you're talking about from Laura Conlin, right?
4: Yes.
0: And it's a great article. I think everybody should go read it. And it mentions in there too that Monica Reza's family said that the FBI and the authorities have not reached out to them.
4: Right.
0: Isn't that interesting?
4: And so Congress has, they've opened a formal inquiry into these scientists. And so, I mean, you know, maybe I'm naive or whatever.
0: You're not.
4: Sometimes you hear these things and it's like, how have they not reached out to the family? You think that would be the first thing they do, you know?
0: I would think so too. Yeah. I would be looking into, obviously, the patent, right? This patent was for this metal alloy that you were speaking of that her and her partner basically invented, right? And it combined a bunch of different metals to create this new super alloy that was like super high, like resistant to heat in high oxygen environments. And then it also was had the upside of being incredibly strong. So it's an incredibly valuable metal that it would be, you know, the basis for rockets, right? Yeah. And right. If it were me, I'd be looking into that patent.
4: Right.
0: And who, like, oh, she had a partner with a patent, and he's got family too, right?
4: Mm-hmm.
0: And so when you pass away, now I don't know what happens when you're missing, but when you pass away, it becomes part of your estate.
4: Okay. That is interesting. Yeah. I wonder if the patent family, is just in flux right now or what's
0: right.
4: happening.
0: Yeah. Or somebody trying to buy it, and I would be looking at that. Yeah. Is somebody trying to get that patent? Mm-hmm. That's what I would be looking at.
1: Can I just ask, like, just so we're playing, I'm understanding the connection or that you're making is that maybe something suspicious happened to her because whatever she was developing it could ruin other industries or it could have an impact on.
0: It would be valuable to. It would be valuable to maybe other governments to have.
1: Oh, right. Now I see.
0: Something
1: okay.
0: like that. And listen, I don't know. But her disappearance sure. is very weird.
4: It's very strange. Yeah.
0: She was hiking. She was with, I believe, a woman from her yoga class and a man. Mm-hmm. The woman, they start going up. The woman stops and it was a very strenuous hike. But Monica Reza and the man make it up to the top. And then come back down. And as they're coming back down, he turns around and she's just gone.
4: Yeah. Mm.
0: She's just gone.
4: Without
0: and
4: a
0: they
4: trace.
0: Found her hat, I believe.
4: Yeah.
0: They found her hat.
4: A ways away from where they were.
0: And her phone's like an older phone. Mm-hmm. So it didn't like track the way modern phones would. Mm-hmm.
1: Okay.
0: And so, but they're saying that had she made it down the hill, her phone would have connected to, you know, cell service and they would have been able to track her. But because they don't believe her phone ever made it down, they can't track her with a phone.
4: Right.
0: She's just gone. She just literally vanished.
4: And yeah, vanished. And literally. In the case that, I mean, she is physically right. there, you know, something happened to her, you know, I mean, they scoured the area from what I understand looking for her
0: did.
4: And didn't find her. So
0: Steve Fisher, who was just on the show, was one of the private investigators that worked that case.
4: Wow.
0: And he's very thorough. I mean, he doesn't give up. I mean, he really doesn't.
4: Yeah.
0: And he does say though, that he doesn't think that these cases are connected. He didn't say they're not.
4: Right.
0: But he doesn't think they are. He doesn't think that there's some sort of conspiracy with her case.
4: Mm-hmm.
0: But I don't know why he thinks that.
2: Although what I do think is that if the family members are speaking out and noting that FBI has not contacted them and they are having concerns and things aren't adding up, then it should be in her case should be investigated yes. of what happened. So that's very curious that the FBI did has not.
4: I think that they're like these are brilliant people, you know, a lot of them. And it's I think that sometimes it is maybe a disservice to lump all of these scientists under one umbrella because there's so many different occupations, so many different things that they're doing.
0: Yeah.
4: But if they are in fact going missing and it's unsolved, you know, with the most respect, you know, I think it's important to find answers, you know, and it's
0: of course.
4: Especially in this particular case, Monica Reza, we don't have answers here. And
0: there's no answers.
4: Yeah.
0: And her family said she's very careful. Like she's very, you know, she's into yoga. She's into nature. Obviously she was hiking. I mean, she's, you know, obviously into nature of some kind. And that she wasn't, she was an experienced hiker. She was calm. She was courteous. And that there's a narrative going around that the speculation that she may have like recklessly like run down the trail and gotten like lost. And her family's pushed back on that and saying that she was just not a risk taker. That's not like something that she would have done. She was very like follow the rules, you know, stay within the lines, so to speak.
1: Yeah.
0: And she wouldn't have wandered off the trail intentionally by any stretch of the imagination. And the authorities are saying that they don't think it was an animal that got her because there would have been biologicals. And they didn't find any. And they didn't find any. It's literally vanished.
1: Real quickly, is there a world where, I was just watching some movie where some woman was trying to get information from the FBI and they said, we have all the info we need already from the initial report. Is it possible? Maybe that's why they're not going to the family because they have all the, the early information. Just playing devil's advocate, you know, defending
2: absolutely.
1: The
2: FBI at that,
0: or they already know what happened. Dun dun dun.
1: Ooh.
4: Well, I mean, I guess we're due that. To find out at some point. There will be an investigation and something.
1: I hope so.
4: Forward.
2: Yeah, federal probes are happening. So
0: that's right.
2: We'll continue as there are, you know, more details that do come out or the cases that should be investigated. We will do so. And in the meantime, keep it here. True Crime Tonight. We are talking true crime all the time.
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2: Strong. And I'm feeling very cozy with my buddy body move in this evening. We both were yawning, which is contagious.
0: We never do that either.
2: Never. And I just stood up. My problem was I was sitting anyway. So yeah, we had a little contagious yawn fest.
0: You know what I was thinking of? I was thinking of your enchilada casserole. I was. And I was like thinking of sitting down, putting on a good show and eating your, and I got cozy and I started yawning.
2: Yeah. No, and that is exactly my.
24: She's like, that's on my agenda. That and the margarita. The margarita is the one I'm thinking about.
2: Oh my goodness. Wow. Well, listen, if you've missed any part of the show, always you can catch us on the podcast and give us a call if you're around, if you're cozy, if you are doing or plan super late night to do something Cinco de Mayo, 888-31-CRIME, let us know. And you can always get with us on socials. We're at True Crime Tonight Show on TikTok and Instagram and True Crime Tonight on Facebook. Let's grab a talk back.
25: Hey, y'all. I'm listening to yesterday's episode, and I literally just had to pause it and back it up two or three times to make sure I heard you correctly, that the woman, her last name's Lyon and Kugel for her case, that she was breastfeeding her three-year-old child. So my little boy's about to turn three. My other child is under a year old. I am breastfeeding that one, and I did breastfeed my other child, but I couldn't imagine breastfeeding him right now as he's about to turn three. Not judging, just questioning. Anyway, always from PA. Take care, y'all.
0: Holly, girl, sit by me, because I am too. Come over here and sit by me, Holly. I am too. I'm judging, though. I'm telling you right now, I'm judging. I just think it's weird. I think it's weird.
2: It's culturally specific. And listen, when I was in, 13 years ago, when I was in this world and you're reading all about and what you're feeding your baby, you literally care about nothing else. Sure. And, you know, worldwide, a lot of people do. They can feed until 5 years old. If you are in a very poor place and do not have a lot of access to food, that is what you do.
0: Well, let me tell you something right now. I'm not judging those women. Absolutely not. You do what you need to do to feed your baby. 100%.
2: Right.
0: Every day of the week, I support that 1,000,000%. This woman lives in a city in the United States of America. I think it's weird.
2: She does. And, the average, I haven't looked in a while, but the average age, I'm going to guess, is younger for sure. But
0: I wouldn't be saying this about somebody who wasn't accused of murdering her children, her other children. And then she's saying, oh, I need to get out to feed my living children. Oh my God, he tried to kill your other ones, but your breastfeed, it's just weird. It's just weird. I'm sorry. It's weird.
24: I'm with you that the real reason that I think maybe you and some of us have issues is because she's using that more as an excuse. Because in no way are we shaming anyone out there who might be breastfeeding. There might be a whole world of holistic reasons that they want to do that and health reasons. So I applaud them for that. It's 100%. Not the most common, but
2: happen to remember, just since you brought it up, when Mayim Bialik was really big in this topic?
24: No. I feel like that did come up. Blossom, yes.
2: Yeah. It's Blossom, then she was on The Bang Bang, and then she was hosting Jeopardy. Mm-hmm.
0: What did she say?
2: She was she was in the news about this for quite a bit. So there was a picture of her, and she's a real attachment parenting person, which is a whole vibe. You have your kid attached to you all the time, and everything is child-led, including child-led weaning, breastfeeding. All right? So And she, there was a photo of her on the subway, and she was nursing her son, who was three, and either also he was big or she was small or a combination. Yes. But it just, okay. Do you remember Taha?
24: I remember it, and I had to look it up really quickly. She, what she, happened was she was breastfeeding her son, who was around 3 to 4 years old. And she was very open about practicing attachment parenting. She even wrote a book about it called Beyond the Sling. But I do recall, I think the photo when it came out, the child even looked big for a three-year-old. So there was a lot of controversy that people said, wow, the child looks like he could, you know, make his own lunch. And that, but he, it just looked like it was a really a large child. Right. She defended everything. And I shouldn't say that because it sounds like a, but she pushed back saying there's no fixed right age to stop.
0: Oh, okay.
24: So it was a lot of controversy behind it. But again, and that's why I'm saying whatever someone chooses, you know, who am I to say how
0: well,
24: you
0: this sounds like a very loving mother who wants the best for her child, you know, and is doing this child-led weaning. I actually kind of dig that. I kind of dig that, actually. The other woman we're talking about is accused of killing her two daughters.
2: Right. Yeah. Killing one daughter, almost killing the other daughter, and collateral damage.
24: Yeah.
2: I mean, it's a little different. Victim, daughter's boyfriend.
24: Yeah. No, Coupled with the fact that she's in her 50s. Like,
0: she's 53. I just turned 53 on my birthday. Can you imagine me on the subway with a 4-year-old?
24: You're making me laugh, and I don't want to laugh at this topic.
2: Oh my God, I'm going to pee my pants.
24: Yeah, you know.
0: I mean, I don't know. It's just.
24: I know. Okay. Yeah. I wouldn't
0: but listen,
24: know
0: I really believe
24: anymore,
0: women, if women can do it and you can feed your child and keep that child happy and, you know, not let them go hungry, I'm 1,000,000% for it.
24: Agreed.
0: This lady is just bizarre to me.
2: Yeah, that's fair. Yep.
24: Fair. We'll end on that note and go to another talk back.
25: Hey, y'all. Some thoughts on the discussion around social media. Some things I think we need to remember. The internet of today is not the internet of 30-some years ago. It's not just dial-up internet anymore. When the internet first came out, it was a nice tool for research, education, and it still is. But I think the content on the internet has expanded widely. Unfortunately, there's a lot of malicious use going on the internet now. And social media, at this point, the cat is out of the bag. We know now that social media is dangerous. It is not healthy for you. It is especially not good for your children. So those of us who joined way back in the day, I think we have an excuse. We didn't know it was dangerous. But now, today, moving forward, there's no excuse. Don't let your kids on it. You yourself get off of it. I deleted all social media, I think, almost 2 years ago, and my life is so much better without it. Love the discussion. Let's keep it going.
0: I'm here for it. I agree. 1,000,000%. I agree.
24: Yeah. Yeah, and I would think of all the people, you've seen the changes because you're very into the internet and everything else. Like, I go back to my world of, like, AOL dial-up.
0: Right. Me too.
24: Whole world.
0: Yeah.
24: And so
0: remember the
24: see
0: CDs
24: how it,
0: they would mail you?
24: Oh, yes. I was all excited. Ooh, this is the new update. And, but now.
0: And then I got Earthlink, and it was like a modem, like, without AOL. I didn't need AOL anymore, and I thought I was, like, hot stuff. Yeah.
24: Right.
0: But no, I totally agree. I've made my stance pretty clear. I don't have children. It's easy for me to say, but if I did, I would not have them on the internet, on social media at least. But again, I don't have kids. It's so easy for me to say that.
2: And what do you think about the second point? And this is so, I mean, the range is so wide for social media consumption, how it fits into your life. Like, what would you think if someone said, hey, you should get off of social media? How would that feel?
0: I feel fine.
2: Would
0: about
2: that be
0: it.
2: Fine?
0: Yep.
2: Oh, interesting.
0: I would be fine with it. I would 100% be fine with it. I would do it today. Maybe.
2: Interesting.
0: Yes, I would.
2: I might have had a misconception. I thought that you fell asleep to watch TikToks or was on
0: TikToks. But that doesn't mean I need to be on it, like posting videos and making videos and things like that. Like, I don't need to do that. I don't, you know, I normally just like read Twitter. I don't like post on it and stuff. So could I stop going on there and going on the TikToks and whatnot? Yeah, I could. 100%. Mm-hmm. Yeah. I don't, though. What does that tell
24: you? Yeah, I have already started to pull away from it. Like, I found myself going down the rabbit hole too much and you know, going on social media and things of that line. Could I live without, like, the internet and everything else? I don't think I could. I use it for so many tools, for research and everything else. I will say I'm not enjoying, you know, TikTok and some of the other ones because there's so many AI videos that are thrown in now.
0: I can't stand it.
24: They fool me and they're disturbed. They bother me because I used to enjoy it. And now I question what's real. So AI has really changed things for me where I don't enjoy it the same way.
2: Well, you know, and we've talked about how Stephanie is always sending bodies. She's like, is this real or AI?
0: Constantly.
2: And And Steph also had mentioned a new KT Studios project, AI Made Me Die.
24: Oh, that's right.
2: In production. And it is, the project will cover an absolute huge range of different things. It's not just crimes. It's understanding how does it impact us physically, the data centers.
0: Oh, wow.
2: It's understanding.
0: Oh, the data centers.
2: It's that. It's people having full romantic relationships, which is happening
0: AI
2: now.
0: AI psychosis.
2: Yes.
0: Yeah.
2: But, like, they're 1 in 5 adolescents, do not quote me on this,
24: sure.
2: 1 in 5 adolescents has a straight romantic relationship with an AI chatbot.
24: Wow.
0: Pardon me?
24: It's that common now.
0: Are you kidding me?
2: There's just a range. So I've heard about this project, and there was a podcast,
24: The Daily, that I think Courtney, you and I listened to, where they reported on that. There was a woman who said she was explaining how she had a long-term romantic relationship with AI. It would speak to her. She would tell me a poem tonight. And, like, it was just I couldn't wrap my head around it. But then that was, I want to say that was almost a year ago. But fast forward to now, I have two different friends who use it for, like, therapy type questions, like how should I handle?
2: Which is
24: so weird to me. I find that bizarre, but it. And they said it's great. It gives them the perfect advice on, you know, I had this conflict with a friend. Here are all the details. How should I move forward? It tells them what to do. Isn't that
0: Do they follow the advice?
24: They do. Both of them have said yes. Courtney, what do you think?
2: People also in lieu, like people in concert will go and see an in-person doctor or series of doctors. They will also confirm with AI and dismiss the doctor and go with AI. This is another thing that is absolutely happening to the detriment.
0: Interesting. Wow. I had no idea.
24: Yeah.
0: I mean, I knew that there was AI psychosis with, like, believing that AI was real and it's a real boyfriend or girlfriend, wife, husband, whatever.
2: Yes.
0: Child even. Mm. But I didn't know that 1 in 5, let's say, that's accurate, kids are having relationships with their AI.
2: It's a recent, I just found it. There was a recent study and it was done by researchers at Brigham Young University.
0: Oh, BYU.
2: And they found, it was nearly 1 in 5 U.S. adults, U.S. adults. Okay.
0: That makes it a little better, let me say.
2: Yeah, with an AI system romantically. And then I'll throw just one other stat at you. This blew me out of my chair. So Replica, which I did not know until digging into this project, but it's one of the better known apps people turn to for AI romance. It signed up more than 35 million users
24: 35
2: since its
24: million?
2: Launch. You heard that number right. And it launched in 2017, but there are 35 million people who have signed up.
0: Let me ask you something. Does this Replica, do they specialize? Is that, like, their, focus is these relationship AI bots?
2: It's their focus. Yes.
0: I had no, I'm going to
24: ditch the
0: up.
24: Human and date the AI.
0: I'm going to sign up. I'm going to let you guys know how it goes.
2: But I tell you, it's interesting, and we're just kind of, you know, digging in and having the experience of talking to people, but it is not the internet. Back to what you said, it is not the internet of 30 years ago.
0: No pressure, but do you know, like, any, like, when's it going to be released or anything like that? No pressure.
2: we'll do a hard launch of the actual release date, but let's just say coming soon, and we are neck deep in AI.
24: I am intrigued. Well, on that note, well, I look forward to it. And maybe when Stephanie's back, we'll unpack more with her together. But in the meantime, do we have time for one quick, fun quick talk one. Back we can then end on?
25: Ladies, I just listened to yesterday's show and the callback that mentioned the oof and saying oof. And I literally caught myself the other day saying it. And I was like, where did I get this? When did I start saying oof? And now I know where. I love all the little isms that I've acquired since listening to your show. And I'm going to continue listening because I love them all. Love you guys.
0: I say it to myself at the grocery store. I'll pick up a like cereal box and I'll look at the price tag.
24: Yeah.
0: Right? I find myself saying it under my breath now, but Courtney does the woof. I love it.
24: Yeah. Woof. We're at the end of the show. Woof.
2: Oh my God. Here we are. Well, listen, what a pleasant evening we've had. We hope you enjoyed your Cinco de Mayo. And tomorrow we have former family court judge Michelle Locke, and we're unpacking all kinds of stories. She's fabulous.
0: Adios.
2: So listen, have a great night. Adios.
24: Adios.
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1: All right. Welcome to the overnight. This is Natalia hanging out with you. I am ready to hear some good music and feel good. I got Justin Bieber Daisies coming up on the way as well, but let's enjoy this one. This is Natasha Bedingfield.

0: Now 105.1 music from the 90s to now. All right, that was Justin Bieber for you right there. Hey, by the way, we've been celebrating Teacher Appreciation Week all week long. So make sure to, you know, show the teacher in your life that you appreciate them. But also, if you are a teacher, there's a lot of goodies going around. Maybe check your favorite spots, see if there's a discount. I know like TGI Fridays was doing where they were offering teachers and nurses with a valid ID, of course, like a free meal. So that's kind of cool. So you never know. Maybe your bagel spot is like giving a discount on bagels or free pizza somewhere. We should definitely be appreciating our teachers. All right, Katy Perry, Somber on the way.
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0: 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All right, taking all song requests. Hi there, it is Natalia hanging out with you. And it does not matter the time of day. 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And you can send us a message. You record a voice note. It sends directly to us in the studio and we can hear it. We can try to get the song on for you. But all you got to do is send us that message now. All right, stick around. Taylor Swift and Justin Timberlake coming up next.
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Central Iowa's Now 105.1 with Valentine in the Morning. Well, do you remember the music video for this one right here? Yeah, there was a dedication at the beginning to Justin's grandparents. Oh, it is so sweet. This is Mirrors. Thanks for having us on.

0: the home of Valentine in the Morning. 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
1: Well, it's not just us that are excited for a potential new Rihanna album. It's Billie Eilish, too. She recently was talking about that she's excited for it. Come on, Riri. Give it to us. It's Umbrella.

0: Now 105.1 music from the 90s to now. All right, that is Somber right there, who, by the way, not even 21 yet. Isn't that wild? He is getting ready to do a couple more festivals, and then he's going out on his own tour this summer. But in July, he will finally turn 21. He's living that rock star life right now. Okay, Lady Gaga, Bruno Mars, Britney Spears, they're all up next.
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1: Well, if you want some new Alex Warren music in your life, check out his new track that he just dropped called Fine Place to Die. 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
2: They say the holy water's watered down, and this town's lost its faith. 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

0: 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All right, it was pretty crazy. 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And now tomorrow, the general public sale goes on tickets. So hopefully there are still some left. All right, hang out with me in this middle of the night. I got Hozier and Ella Langley next.
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1: Well, if you want to reach out to me, want to say hello, or maybe just even see my outfit that I wore to line dancing the other day, Instagram is where I'm at Hey Natalia. That's H-E-Y-N-A-T-A-L-I-A. They played this one at line dancing. It was a lot of fun. This is Choosing Texas.

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0: you know their names.
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3: 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We're Maroon 5.
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0: the home of Valentine in the Morning. Now, 105.1. All right. Hey, did you see this? McDonald's is like getting rid of their soda machines, like the ones inside where you go and fill up your own drink. They're saying that a lot of the stores are going to get, you know, all these changes and renovations are happening. But it's a way to kind of adapt to like the way the new customer is, where I guess a lot of people aren't eating inside McDonald's and it is mainly drive-through or takeout. There you go. So I guess the employees will have to fill up the drinks themselves. But that's going to be the goal, to completely eliminate soda fountains by 2032. Still some time, though. Still some time. I know some people who love to like, oh, I do half this and half that. You're not going to be able to do that anymore. All right, Bruno Mars, Alex Warren coming up on the way.
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0: 1051. That is such a good track right there. Hi, it is Natalia hanging out with you. Appreciate you being here. And if you ever want to reach out to us, you want to send us a song request, let us know what you're up to, hit us up on the Talk Back Mic button on the free iHeartRadio app. Look for that red microphone button and you can record a message. 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Send it all through. All right, Justin Bieber, Lumineers, coming up next. Stay here.
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1: Well, I'm sure you heard the news about Spirit Airlines and how they canceled all these flights. Well, now a bunch of people on TikTok are trying to buy the company. 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What are people doing?

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0: 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Hey, are you a fan of Secret Lives of Mormon Wives? What's going on? This is Natalia hanging out with you. And I know a lot of people do watch the show. And I have seen a bunch of the episodes. But I did see Whitney Levitt is leaving Secret Lives of Mormon Wives. Yeah. She did her little stint on Chicago. She's leaving that. But she wants to be a star. And you know what? I think she can do it. We're also going to get a spinoff of Secret Lives of Mormon Wives, OC, so there's that as well. I honestly don't think she needs the reality show anymore. All right, Teddy Swims, Justin Timberlake, next.
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0: Live. Now 105.1 music from the 90s to now. All right, that is BTS right there for you, who, by the way, they are on a huge, massive tour. I love when I get to see videos pop up in my algorithm. It just gives me complete FOMO, but I would love to see BTS live. I think they just put on a great, great show. Thanks for having us on in the middle of the night. Coming up on the way, we're going to do some Justin Bieber and Somber next.
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1: Well, I don't know how true this is, but I did see this headline that comedian Pete Davidson and his girlfriend are, quote, working through relationship issues. I'm going to say this. They just had a kid, too. The first year of having a kid is rough on a couple sometimes. It really can be, right? You can get through it. It's probably just the sleep deprivation that you're dealing with. All right, somber. Back to friends.

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All right, so what did you think of Beyonce's look at the Met Gala? Did you see it? Been loving all the memes the last couple days. 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It's Beyonce, Halo.

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1: All right. Thanks so much for having us on. This is Natalia here with you. And, you know, I was a couple of days late on watching part two of the reunion for Real Housewives of Beverly Hills. But I got to say, the biggest moment for me was when Kathy Hilton admitted to getting suckered by an AI celebrity Jell-O diet. Did you see this? They complimented her outfit. She was like, oh, this was the only thing I could wear because I was so bloated. I fell for this diet. It made me, and she was like, Oprah Winfrey was doing it and Kelly Clarkson and Dr. Oz. And she goes, and then I found out it was complete AI. Have you ever felt for something that was AI? I definitely fallen for like photos and videos thinking they were real. The one that always sticks out to me is the video of dogs choosing who the person was going to adopt them at like these events. And they would just go up to the person and then that person would adopt them. Yeah, that was AI. What did you fall for? Let me know on Instagram at Hey Natalia, H-E-Y-N-A-T-A-L-A. All right, Walk the Moon and Ray coming up next.
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Hey, it's Natalia. Obsessed with true crime? 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It's 10.

the home of Valentine in the Morning. Now, 105.1. All right, have you thought about what you would do with $1,000? Are you immediately paying some bills or maybe some fun money, right? Treat yourself. I want a spa day with all the extras. That's what I want. Well, I'll tell you how you can win coming up next. Stay here. It's Ella Langley, Choosing Texas.

0: Central Iowa's Now 105.1 with Valentine in the Morning. All right, friends, it is Natalia here with you, and I want you to win this money. We want to put $1,000 in your pocket. Easy Money starts back up again a little later this morning. 9 a.m. is going to be that first hour with that very first keyword of the day to try to win $1,000. So you can have some extra cash for gas, groceries, car payments. I mean, whatever it is you need, we are here for you. You just got to listen out for those keywords, okay? So again, that first hour is going to be 9 a.m. and it goes every hour until 5 p.m. A lot of chances to win some extra cash, $1,000 for you. All right, Huntrix and 21 Pilots on the way. Stay here.
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1: All right, friends, that is my time. I am headed out of here. I hope you have a great rest of your Wednesday. Lots of fun on the way. And remember, $1,000 easy money starts at 9 a.m. right here. It's 21 Pilots.

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0: 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It's Valentine in the morning.
1: John Camucci, how are you feeling this morning?
2: Feeling all right. I'm trying to decide what to get my mom for Mother's Day.
1: I have no idea.
2: Trying to get ahead of that this year.
1: Yeah. Is it this weekend?
2: It's this weekend.
1: Oh, we didn't get ahead of it.
2: I know.
1: Dude, it's Wednesday.
2: Yeah.
1: Trying to get ahead of it. When is it? This weekend?
2: It's already this Sunday.
1: We went through that at the house, and Leilani was mentioning Colin. I go, listen, bro's 18.
2: He's on his
1: own now. I'm
2: done. Yep.
1: You're not my mom.
3: He can drive.
1: Right.
2: Yeah.
3: He's got some money.
1: And Colin's going, oh, what?
4: So you're saying you're not going to get her anything.
1: Why?
4: It's all
1: she's not my mom.
4: Huh.
1: I get to tap out, don't I?
4: And he's 18.
1: He's 18.
4: You are making a compelling case.
1: There's a point where the child has to step in and take that responsibility. Yes, make the argument. She brought this child into the world. She gave you this child, blah, blah, blah. Yeah, I can do that. Sure. I can do something along that line, but it's not mother's. I got to take care of my own mother. You know, she's not my mother.
3: Do you expect,
1: I asked her to play mommy. She didn't do that.
3: Oh, do you expect a gift from her? Let's say Colin gets you a Father's Day gift. Would you expect a gift from Leilani or a card or something?
1: I barely get anything on Father's Day. You know?
3: Oh.
1: I barely. I go, what'd you get me last year? I don't remember, but I got you something. I think you get me licorice for the car. And then I think one of Colin's friends ate it.
3: Oh, gosh.
1: Yeah.
2: Because I care about your well-being, I'm going to step in and say, you need to do at least just flowers or something. Now, Colin's on his own. We're covering your own butt here.
1: Bro's on his own,
2: yeah,
1: man.
2: We're just covering you.
1: Yeah.
2: You get your little flowers, that's at least
1: good.
3: Yeah.
1: Right. All right,
3: that's
1: whatever.
3: Good.
4: I feel like you should give Colin a heads up, though.
1: He did. He was in the kitchen when we said this.
4: He was saying this in front of
1: him. Yeah, I go, bro's on his own, man.
4: This dude's on his own over here.
1: Yeah, he did. He was sitting there eating dinner, and I'm like, you're on your own, buddy. You're 18 now. You got money. You can drive.
3: Yeah.
1: And he's like, huh? Because I'd always get a card for him and get to him, hey, sign this. Give it to your mom. Mm-hmm. He's all right. If I get a gift, I go, it's from both of us. You know, that type of thing.
4: Maybe you guys should both celebrate her all day.
3: Yeah.
1: What are you getting her?
4: I haven't thought of that yet.
1: John, what's your plan?
2: I don't have one yet either. I'm honestly, like, flowers never fails and a nice handwritten card. My mom is a sucker for that. I feel like everything else, she probably just has something she needs, you know?
1: Yeah.
3: It's just the thought.
2: It's just the
3: gesture.
2: Thought.
3: Yeah. You guys don't have to go all out for your wives, for the mother of your children.
1: Oh, well, it started like this. The whole Mother's Day thing came up again because Colin has his final soccer game with his travel team in San Diego this weekend. And he kind of tweaked his hamstring, so hopefully he's able to play. But final game this weekend is San Diego on Saturday. And I said, you know what I'm doing? I'm going to go down early on Friday, get a hotel room, put my feet up and just relax. And you guys come down Saturday and I'll meet you there for the soccer game. Daddy needs a timeout.
4: That's great.
1: Right?
4: I love this for
1: and
4: you.
1: And then she goes, excuse me, what about Mother's Day and Sunday? And I go, I'll be back for that. And then that got a look.
3: Oh.
1: And so then we moved on to, hey, you're not my mama. You're his mama. He got to take care of you. Blah, blah, blah. All this stuff.
3: Why wouldn't you all go to the hotel?
4: No, I like this. You need a day to yourself. Like, really and truly. I'm not joking. This is
1: 100%.
4: You should do this.
1: Thank you. She gets days to herself.
3: Wow.
1: She's got a trip coming up in the fall with her girlfriends to an exotic destination to celebrate somebody's 40th. It's the 40th. It's not even the 50th. It's the 40th. What's that?
3: Okay, so you're asking for one night.
4: Yeah.
1: One
3: she's
1: night
3: going on a trip. Okay.
1: At a Red Roof Inn in San Diego.
3: Okay, okay.
1: Versus what she's got planned for the fall.
3: All right.
4: That's great.
1: It's not going to happen.
4: Uh-oh.
1: But it's a great thought. It's a great thought. My biggest getaway is maybe to the downstairs guest room. All right, it is Valentine in the morning. Yeah, if you got any good ideas for Mother's Day coming up, especially not for the moms. We know what to get our moms. You'll be fine, the moms. But the wife moms.
3: Yeah.
1: That's where husbands need help. You know, and there's always something on the internet. Get her this. Get her this little chain. Get her this whatever. I don't know if those things are legit. But any good ideas, you know, the Instagram ideas. Any good ideas, reach out 31043. If you've got a surefire win and you want to share it with some other fellas, reach out at 31043.
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0: 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It's Valentine in the morning.
1: All right, John, what's trending in music?
2: So FIFA has announced that the World Cup final this year will have the first ever halftime show in World Cup history. Soccer traditionally doesn't really do halftime shows, but this time they're going to do it, and they're going to do it pretty big. They're trying to make it the biggest halftime show in the world. Even Chris Martin from Coldplay, he's the one curating this thing. Mm. Now, we don't know who's going to headline yet, but we're hearing it's going to be multiple global artists, and they should be announcing that pretty soon. The 2026 World Cup final goes down July 19th at MetLife Stadium in New Jersey. I'm John Camucci. That's what's trending in music. Hold

0: Music from the 90s to now. Now 105.1. It is Valentine in the morning.
1: Britney Spears pleaded guilty to reckless driving charges from the incident in March where she was pulled over for driving erratically and was in possession of several kinds of prescription drugs. She was not in the courtroom to deliver the plea herself, but she is going to have to see a psychiatrist twice a month and has agreed to random searches of her vehicle. She's also going to have to pay a fine of $571 and remain on probation for 12 months.

0: Now 105.1, it's Valentine in the morning. Hi, Brooke. Good morning.
1: Hi.
0: How are you doing, Brooke?
1: I'm doing well. How are you?
0: All right. We're doing all right. You're going to talk a lot today on the show. What do you think?
1: Sure.
0: Have we got a babbling Brooke?
1: Gosh, I've never heard that before.
0: Yeah, there's probably a good reason for that one, huh? So what's going on, Brooke? Why are you calling in today?
1: I heard you talking about grabbing the jellies from Dunkin' when you went in. And
0: yes.
1: We do that quite a bit, not necessarily Dunkin', but Chick-fil-A has an amazing selection. So I just wanted to put that in your head.
0: Well, a wheelhouse of being cheap. Okay. Whoa. Yeah, I mentioned on yesterday's show that we were at a Dunkin' Donuts and they had a big basket full of single-serving grape jellies. And I was like, oh my gosh. Every now and then you do run out of grape jelly at home. Somebody forgot to tell somebody when they're going to the store. And you're looking to have a PB&J. And then you go, maybe you go strawberry, which strawberry's great too. Or maybe you go raspberry and get a little dicier there. And then you're sitting there and all you got is like apricot. You're like, no, I'm not doing apricot.
2: Or marmalade.
0: Yeah, or that lady marmalade.
2: Oh.
0: That's a weird spread. But so you say Chick-fil-A's got a bunch of sauces that are single serve that you just kind of help yourself to?
1: Yeah, so they have the main sauces behind the counter, obviously, but then they have out in the main area, they have jelly, they have hot sauce, they have salsa. That's actually really good.
0: Right.
1: And then they'll have like extra spare sauces that people haven't used as well.
0: Okay.
1: Eat out. And so we actually really like to grab them and take them camping.
0: Oh, smart.
2: Oh,
0: smart.
2: Yeah.
0: But do you feel guilty? Like, you know, you go in there for some nuggets and you're getting salsa and they're like, okay, you're not putting salsa or grape jelly on your nuggets, lady.
1: I literally have the Pete hot sauce in my car because my husband loves it and he puts it on everything. Grab some extra. And so, I mean,
0: Thief is the word you're looking for. Thief. Thief is what you and I are, but now you're stumbling because you got caught on it. Yeah. No, I know too. I feel like they're out there. They cost so little. Grabbing a couple extra is not a big deal. I mean, they cost them like nothing. And the stuff that's in that single serve grape jelly, it's nothing good for us anyway. So they're like, listen, you're killing yourself. Go ahead. You know?
3: You'll have the last laugh.
0: Yeah. Chick-fil-A's laughing. Dunkin' Donuts is laughing. You know, you just put a gallon of high fructose corn syrup in your veins, you know?
2: But are you guys purchasing something?
0: Yeah, yeah,
1: oh, yeah. It's always like when we go in to like get something and, you know, we'll just take a couple and... I definitely don't walk in and just grab a handful and stuff my pockets full and like walk out.
2: Okay.
0: I mean, I guess you really could if you're like a starving college student or something like that. You go in and you need ketchup, you grab like 50 ketchup packets or something, you know, after you buy something. You always have that extra stuff laying around.
2: Yeah.
0: Yeah, there's ways of doing it.
1: Yeah, I mean, we have, I don't know if everybody does, but we even have like a chore at home where, you know, we'll put like extra stuff. So if we like grab food out and take it home.
0: Yeah,
1: and
0: take
1: then the
0: out.
1: Next time we run out of ketchup or whatever, we have our little drawer that
0: it's
1: has
0: the emergency stash, right?
1: Exactly.
0: Yeah. Yeah, I do that. I do that like hotels and stuff too. When you're walking past a cart, somebody's room service in the hallway. And, you know, they put their tray out or whatever, something like that. And they leave it there and there's unopened ketchups or whatever. You can grab those.
2: Some extra shampoos. Yeah.
3: I've never been so desperate for ketchup before.
2: Really?
0: Yeah. Dude, when you run out of ketchup and you're sitting there at home with fries, you're like, oh, where's the ketchup, man?
2: With all the chicken tenders you eat?
3: Yeah, I usually use ranch.
2: Oh, yeah.
0: What if there's a jar of ranch sitting on somebody's tray and it's unopened?
3: Well, I always make sure I get enough ranch when I order the chicken tenders because I can't eat them without the sauce for sure. You know?
0: Okay. Yeah. All right. Well, smart man.
1: Well, like at Chick-fil-A, when you order, they'll let you get, like when you actually order, they'll let you get two packets of sauce, like per whatever. So we really don't ever use all of that. And so, you know, we'll get the two packets and then that way we can stash the extra. Yeah, exactly.
0: Smart. They're pretty chintzy with their sauces though. Cause it's like four, five, six, I don't know how many sauces, right? And I'm always like, I don't know. I'd like to try them all. No, you will not be trying them all. You will pick maximum two.
2: Yeah.
0: Okay.
1: Well, next time if you go in, check the little basket.
0: For the giveaways, right?
1: For the giveaways.
0: That's what they call
1: them. Just toss their extras. The giveaway basket. Instead of throwing them away.
0: Have you tried the barbecue sauce at Chick-fil-A? I don't think that's good at all.
1: I'm not a fan.
0: Yeah. Doesn't it taste too plasticky or something?
1: No. The sriracha, though, amazing.
0: Yeah. Honey mustard's pretty good, too. I like that. I'm a big honey mustard fan. What a good conversation this has been. You're the best. I like you. You're good people, Brooke.
1: Thank you.
0: You have a great day and hi to the family,
1: love you guys.
0: Okay?
1: Thank you. Will do.
0: All right. We'll see you around the campsite.
1: Okay, bye.
0: All right, bye-bye.
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Now 105.1, it is Valentine in the morning. If you're listening for the first time, welcome to our show. We're a live radio show. You can hear us all across the country in the iHeartRadio app as well. So if you're listening for the first time, thanks very much. We do appreciate you. It's myself, Jill, John, Brian, Laura. This is kind of the show here. Tasha on the phones in there. And Adam doing some production work for us. Always reach out and just be a part of the show. You're a very welcoming show. That's what we are. And it's a bunch of friends with a bunch of microphones. And that's it. I had a

0: It is Valentine in the morning, now 105.1. All right, we're celebrating National Teacher Appreciation Week.
1: So normally, I like to do shout out the hottest teacher you ever had.
2: Oh.
1: But it really got a negative reaction the last two years in a row.
0: The teachers that got shouted out did not react negatively. Yeah. The other teachers reacted negatively.
1: Some people like it, but most people do not. So this year, I think we just shout out the best teacher you ever had. Keep it classy, you know.
0: And by best, you know what we mean.
1: If you want to throw it in too, though, maybe it could just be like a little flavoring of, and also, were they hot?
2: Okay. Yeah, I don't know that. Mrs. Bucko?
0: Mrs. Bucko. Tall, brunette, curvaceous teacher of mine. Third grade. Didn't understand women yet. Didn't understand my role in the world with them.
1: You hope you didn't have one with Mrs. Bucko.
0: But I had a mad little boy crush on Mrs. Bucko. And I had that crush on Mrs. Bucko until fifth grade. And then I bumped into Miss Fabulise.
2: Ooh.
0: Miss Fabulise was fabulous. And the way she said, "Sean, do you know the capital of Massachusetts?" I said, "Yes, I do. Yes, I do." Mm. Mm-hmm. So they were great teachers. Great teachers. John, you got a teacher in mind?
3: Yeah, I mean, my favorite teacher is going to be my high school band director. And I guess I'd give him a chili.
0: Give him a chili?
3: Yeah.
0: Looking good?
3: Yeah, I always say, you know, rate my professor. You could always find the best teachers in your college.
0: Yeah.
3: And if they happen to be a looker too, there would always be a little chili
0: Website.
3: Just to let you know. By the way, also hot.
2: That's right.
0: All right, a little chili. Okay. Jill, what about you? Who's getting the chili?
2: Well, it'd be Coach Carter. And here's the thing. I wasn't a student at the time, but I came back to the high school to coach the dance team with Valentine's wife.
0: And you had a thing with Coach Carter?
2: No. The basketball coach was very, very cute. And he also taught Bible there at the school. Fast forward 10 years later, he asked me out and we went out to dinner on a date.
0: Were you teaching at that point?
2: No, I had already left the school.
0: You already left the school at that point. Totally. Okay. Wow.
2: Yeah, we went out to dinner.
0: Wow.
2: And I was very excited, but it didn't lead anywhere. There was no connection.
0: There's the revelation.
2: Oh, yeah. I like that.
0: It went to
2: Bible humor.
0: Yeah.
1: That's pretty good.
2: But a lot of the ladies loved Coach Carter.
0: Okay, yeah, it sounds like he's kind of a good-looking guy. Coach Carter just sounds... No, I'm fine. It's weird that you have that in your phone.
2: We're Facebook friends.
0: I'm sure you are. So we'll do that later on. Shout out the best teacher out there for Teacher Appreciation Day. If you want to give him a chili, you can give him a chili. Mm-hmm. That's John's little way of saying they're also attractive.
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0: They could have asked you. They could have asked both of you together. I don't believe not including you was proper, and that's bad etiquette and bad form for somebody as talented as you are.
1: Well, thank you very much.
0: This is nothing. No slight against John or anything. It has nothing to do with him. Mm. These are two separate entities that I'm talking about.
1: You better believe I went to our boss's office and talked to him about this.
0: Okay.
1: Yeah.
0: That's becoming clear.
1: It won't be happening again.
0: That's becoming quite clear. I will just make sure I'm here next time so we don't have this problem. We can do it as a show. So John sat down with Olivia. How did you find her to be, John?
2: She is wonderful. Yeah. Such just a pleasant person. She said hi, guys.
1: No. Oh.
0: She has no idea who Jill is.
1: No.
0: Or me.
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0: It is Valentine in the morning, now 105.1.
1: We always talk about the highest grossing actors of all time, but now this has been put together of the highest grossing directors. And here is the top three. Anthony and Joe Russo with $6.8 billion made with their movies. Their most successful film was Avengers Endgame. Mm-hmm. Then James Cameron coming in at number two with $10.6 billion at the theaters. His most successful was Avatar with $2.9 billion. And then the number one highest grossing director, Steven Spielberg, with $10.7 billion in his most successful film, Jurassic

0: Music from the 90s to now. Now 105.1. It's Valentine in the morning. John had a sit down with Olivia Rodrigo. We're going to play it for you here. Was she beautiful in person?
1: She's gorgeous.
0: Yeah.
1: Inside.
0: Were you nervous?
1: Yeah, it's Olivia Rodrigo, you know. I was okay. Definitely nervous.
0: Will we hear any nervousness, or do you think you nailed it?
1: Well, I think I can speak when I'm nervous most of the time.
0: Let's find out. John sitting down with Olivia.
1: I was just rewatching your music video. I have to know. What was it like being alone in Versailles? That's so cool.
2: Yeah, it was so rad. We got to be alone at nighttime, which was absolutely epic.
1: Wow.
2: I kind of felt like I was like at night at the museum. You know what I mean?
1: Yeah.
2: Like,
1: did
2: the
1: they statues have rules?
2: They have rules. Yeah, obviously we weren't allowed to touch anything, like right. No food or drink, and but still, whatever. Like, it was insane. I got to walk through the Hall of Mirrors like by myself. It was so, so awesome.
1: Ugh, I bet. I've seen you kind of talk about it a couple of times, but for our audience, can you give us a little bit of context for Drop Dead?
2: Yeah. So this song was always the first track on the record and the first single, because I think it really represents a new beginning. It's about a first date that went really well, and it's just kind of about all those feelings that you have on a first date, like a, you know, excitement, like, oh, I hope this is going to work out for me, or like a little bit of anxiety and just like joy also. And so I wanted to put that into a song, and that's Drop Dead.
1: I have heard you say before that it can be really challenging to write a love song.
2: Mm-hmm.
1: And then here you are with, I guess, just love song through and through. Like, mm-hmm. Was that a challenge to write?
2: For sure. I mean, I think that was the challenge that I set out to kind of figure out throughout the whole album making process of You Seem Pretty Sad for a Girl So in Love. I, you know, started writing the record and I was like, how am I gonna do this? Like, writing love songs is so hard. My last two albums are very angsty and heartbroken. Mm-hmm. And so it was a new challenge for me creatively. But I think that's why I love the title You Seem Pretty Sad for a Girl So in Love too, is because I tried to inject all of those love songs with a little bit of like sadness or pining or anxiety. Like, I feel like in this song it is very super joyful and happy and love song, whatever. But it also has like an element of like fear and doubt, I think, a little bit in some of the lyrics. And so I think that's the thing that I try to accomplish. I think this is by far the most joyful of the love songs in the album. So,
1: and that's what scares me, because when I heard the song, I got a little bit nervous, because in a context of an album that's called You Seem So Sad for a Girl So in Love, like, I feel like you're setting the scene now,
2: right,
1: of being in love. And I'm mm-hmm. like, now I'm scared for what's going to come. Like, things are too good. You know what I mean?
2: I know. Buckle up.
1: Yeah.
2: You're going to see.
0: Well, I mean, I wanted to make fun of him, but I didn't have much ammo there.
1: We tried.
0: Yeah. We looked for spots listening back. You did a very good job.
1: Nice. Cut out all the stumbles. Don't you worry.
0: You cut those stumbles out, did you? He, like, went back in and fixed his stuff.
1: Yeah.
0: There were interviews like John in the past. I've done interviews, because that was obviously a pre-recorded interview. Most of our stuff is live. But there's been pre-recorded interviews in the past where I didn't like what I said, and I would have been like, Olivia, hi, it's so good to see you. Oh my God, hi. It'd be sounding like that if I played it back, right?
1: Early right, in my right, career. Right.
0: So I'd go back in with the tape machine and everything back then. I put myself in, well, Olivia, it's so good to see you. Thanks for coming. And I was like, oh my God, that guy's amazing.
3: He's good.
0: So you could always do that as well.
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0: Now 105.1, music from the 90s to now. It's Valentine in the morning. If you're famous having a birthday, get ready for that shout out.
1: Imagine this little famous baby coming out holding an espresso maker.
2: Sabrina Governor!
1: No, Nespresso.
2: Oh, George Clooney? Uh-huh.
1: Yes. Happy birthday, George Clooney. Also, Gabrielle Sidibe and Bob Seger, who's like making a resurgence on TikTok.
0: Do you like Bob Seger?
1: What song does he sing again?
0: There's the answer.

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0: Now 105.1, it's Valentine in the morning. This is National Teacher Appreciation Week.
1: Yes.
0: That in mind, text in right now, 31043. Tell us about the best teacher you ever had. We're going to read their name on the air. We're going to appreciate them because a lot of them are in the car this hour. We have a lot of teachers that enjoy our show. Read some names, appreciate them, give them some love. And if you want to give them a chili, a spicy chili.
1: Yes.
0: As John says.
1: Yeah.
0: What's the spicy chili mean?
1: Well, if you look up a teacher on a website called Rate My Professor, not sure if it's still around anymore, but you used to be able to see the grade of your teacher and essentially pick your teachers before the school year starts. But some of the teachers have a little chili.
0: And that meant they're easy on the eyes.
1: And that just means they're also good looking.
0: Okay. All right. I'm not sanctioning that. But last year, Brian did a bit where he said, who's the hottest teacher?
2: Oh.
1: Yeah.
0: And that went over horribly. So they like to move on to just throw them a little chili pepper you want to.
3: We don't want the backlash this year.
0: Text in at 31043, 31043. But right now, it is the battle of the sexes. Representing the men, his name is John, works as an HR rep and enjoys playing pickleball. John, what's up, buddy?
4: Hey, John.
5: Hey, everyone.
0: Yeah, let's go.
3: Representing the ladies, her name is Stephanie. She's a stay-at-home mom and enjoys going to concerts. Let's hear it for Stephanie.
0: What's up, Stephanie?
6: Good morning.
0: Here's how it works, Stephanie. I'm going to ask you a few questions. John, Jill's going to ask you the questions. Best out of three wins. If we're still tied, the end of regulation, we go to a not-so-tough tiebreaker question. We're starting with the ladies.
7: Of course, from day one.
0: All right, my bad. I'm going to fact check that, but okay, thank you. Starting with you, Stephanie, which zodiac sign is represented by a lion?
6: Oh, I don't know this. Taurus? No.
0: Leo. Yeah, in August. My mom's a Leo.
3: John, what zodiac sign is represented by a crab?
7: Cancer.
3: That's right.
0: Current score is 1-0, guys. What does... Okay. Listen, it's going to be all right. Don't give up yet. It's early out there, right? Here we go. You're going to get this. What does the... You're not going to get this.
1: Oh, no.
0: What does the Scoville scale measure? S-C-O-V-I-L-L-E. What does the Scoville scale measure?
6: Oh, my gosh. No idea.
0: Apparently, it's the spiciness, the heat of chili peppers.
6: Oh.
0: I know. Okay. I just look for the jar that says medium, mild, whatever.
3: John.
6: Exactly. Thank you.
3: Today is Adele's birthday. Oh. Fill in the blank of the title of her hit 2011 song, Rolling in the what?
7: In the deep.
6: Deep.
0: That's just mean.
3: Why?
0: He did it so fast. Guys win. John, you got it.
4: Oh, my God.
0: Battle of a Sexes awesome. Championship certificate posted on social. Use the hashtag Valentine in the morning. You share it with pride, okay?
7: Oh, I will. Thank you so much.
0: You're welcome. Well, Stephanie, as you exit the stage, this moment is entirely yours. You take it away.
6: Thanks for letting me play.
0: Okay.
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0: Now 105.1, it's Valentine in the morning. Brian, good morning. Who are we shouting out to, my friend?
1: Well, I'm my fourth and fifth grade teachers. I didn't know how to read until I was fourth grade.
0: Okay.
1: And she sat me down and helped me to learn to read. And my fifth grade teacher gave me books to read and just loved. And that's why I became a teacher, so because of them.
0: What's up? And so I come to school.
1: Yay, I know. I come to school every day and I get to work with great kids and great staff. That's why. And then when I taught first grade, I would read like my fourth grade teacher did after lunch. She would read to us and lay on the carpet. And I did that with my first graders, Charlie and the Chocolate Factory, Charlotte's Web. So
0: God, you made such an impact.
1: Going.
0: And you still make an impact. I think teachers, I don't know, do you guys realize or do not how much of an impact you can make in a child's life that, you know, 10, 15, 20, 30 years later, these children, and I myself at my age, remember teachers that impacted me and that were so special to me in my life.
1: Yes, we do. In fact, so I see some of the students out and about, their parents, and one of them I had in first grade years ago went to medical school.
0: Mm. That's so, cool.
1: It was cool.
0: Yeah, Colin's got a meetup with some of his teachers from elementary school before he goes off to college and stuff. And I said, we also have to go back to Sunshine, was a little school he went to, pre-K and stuff like that. Go back and meet some of those teachers and say hi to them, those kindergarten teachers, pre-K teachers, you know?
2: Yes, before he goes off to college.
0: Before you go off to college. It's fascinating. Great.
1: Yeah, in fact, my daughter, who's 26 almost, did that same thing before she went off to college.
0: Yeah.
1: And just said how much it had an impact on her.
0: Well, Brian, thanks for calling in. Thanks for shouting out the teachers and for the good work that you're doing, okay?
1: Thank you. And I want to get on the Christmas card list this time.
2: Okay.
1: Because I was a Star Wars guy. I was the Star Wars guy a couple years ago that my parents threw away my Star Wars figures. And I forgot to get on the list.
0: I do love how there's an expectation of us to remember this moment.
3: I remember.
0: From a couple of years ago, Star Wars guy, and they threw his stuff out, his parents.
3: It was a Chewbacca and a Han Solo.
0: Oh, shut up. We'll get you on. Hang on, bud.
4: It was Chewbacca to Hondo.
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0: 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Text in 31043. It's Teacher Appreciation Week. Let them go.
1: Nicole wants to shout out Mrs. Kennedy. She said it is her algebra teacher. And Nicole wrote, when I was in high school, things like ADHD weren't really talked about. That poor woman tutored me before and after school. She was so very patient and the kindest teacher I ever had.
0: Shout out my fifth grade teacher, Miss Jacobson, when I couldn't catch on the dance routine. And everybody else knew it perfectly. She invited me to her home on the weekend. Together, we nailed it. Thank you, Miss J. You're the best. My amazing English teacher, Mr. Keating. Keating, wow. English teacher, Keating, taught us all about life through poetry, words, language, and carpe diem philosophy. He was our captain. Oh, come on. You are doing little Dead Poet Society little sides there. Captain, my captain. Carpe diem is Latin for seize the day. Love this. The best teacher I had was my fifth grade teacher, Miss Stevens. She was the most fun teacher ever, pushed us to be better every day, always made us laugh, kept her candy jar filled. We loved her so much, we threw her a surprise birthday party. The old candy jar, always good. Not good for the next teacher, because you came in hopped up on sugar.
2: Right.
0: So when you left her class and went to another teacher's class, it was like, oh, look out. Who's that teacher for you that stands out when you look back? Good. Text in 31043. 31043. This is Justin Bieber, Daisies.

0: Music from the 90s to now 105.1. It's Valentine in the morning. Jessica, good morning. How are you today?
1: Hello, morning.
2: Hello, morning.
0: Who's the teacher you're shouting out, Jess?
1: Well, I actually have three. Mr. Russell from Warren, he was my art teacher. Miss Roldan, she was also my drawing teacher. And Miss Showman, my English teacher.
0: Wow. Okay, so an art teacher, drawing teacher. Are you an artist yourself?
1: A little bit. I dabble.
0: You dabble? Okay. That's very cool, though. I love the arts.
3: Jess, if you had to pick one, is your favorite.
0: Why would you do that?
3: Who's it going to be?
4: Uh-oh.
0: Why would you do that?
3: We said favorite teacher.
1: Oh, man. It'd probably be hands down Miss Roldan because I met my husband in that class.
0: Okay. Do you think so, she set you up? Do you think she put you next to your husband or something because she knew the two of you would be good together?
1: No.
0: Good story, though, if you can go with that. She'd be like, I knew you guys would be good together, and that's why I put you next to each other. I saw you passing notes. I saw the glint in your eye when I was reading Romeo and Juliet to you.
4: I love high school sweethearts. That's amazing.
0: That is pretty wild. Did you date in high school, Jess?
1: I'm sorry?
0: Did you date him in high school?
1: I did. We've actually been together since 2009.
0: Wow. And you're married how long now?
1: We got married in 2016. So yeah. 9 years, I think. Yeah. So it's been a minute.
0: So I didn't say my math teacher. I said my English teacher. You know, it's amazing, though. It's so cool to hear this because there are a lot of people out there. Parents, of course, we always say this. Boyfriend, girlfriend in high school. We go, fine, let them have the relationship. That stuff doesn't last. Or you'll meet somebody else in college. Or you never know what's in front of you. Don't be thinking this is everything here at the high school level or whatever. But then there's a story. There's a story of Jessica and her guy whose name she hasn't said. A romantic story. Cameron, thank you. Romantic story from back in the day in 2009. And then here they are, married, happily, and high school sweethearts. Yeah. So there's always a chance, right?
1: Oh, yeah. We have two kids. My oldest daughter is actually going to the high school we went to at Warren High. Go Bears.
3: Wow.
0: That's crazy. Well, tell them all we said hi, okay?
1: I will. Thank you.
0: All right. Thanks for calling in today. Appreciate you. Monica, the teacher you'd like to shout out. Go ahead.
5: I'm shouting out three amazing teachers.
0: Okay. Teacher number one in no particular order.
5: Ms. Rebecca Ventris, she did an amazing job with all of my three kids. Ms. Rodriguez, she's also been amazing with all of my three kids. She teaches kindergarten and TK right now. And I have a little one that has had a hard time and cried every day. And she would just nurture him and take care of him. And
0: I
5: felt really bad. I just felt really bad leaving him crying, but she was like, he's going to be okay.
0: Yeah. And teacher three?
5: And teacher three, Miss O, she is teaching she's teaching third and fourth grade, and she's done an amazing job with my middle child, who is very impatient, and I want to say has a little bit of ADHD as well, and she's done an amazing job with all three of my kids.
0: Yeah, I caught on really early in this conversation, and I think you would say this is probably true. Your kids, all three of your kids, are a handful, aren't they?
5: Very much.
0: Yeah, because when you've got to shout out three teachers, you're like, this is like, I didn't get them thank you gifts. I got to give them shouts on the radio or something here. My kids are a handful. I know it. They're going to be great when they grow up, but they're a handful now.
5: I am hoping and praying they are.
0: Yeah, tell the kids hi. And thank you so much for listening. We appreciate you.
5: Thank you so much. Thank you for your time.
0: You got it. Bye-bye now.
5: Bye. Now
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0: Now 105.1, music from the 90s to now. It's Valentine in the morning. Angela, good morning. How are you today?
1: I'm good. How are you?
0: We're doing good. Who are you shouting out to? What teacher?
1: Linda McCann, my sixth grade teacher.
0: Yeah.
1: Back in the day. She had my brother, and then he's a year older than me, so I had all of his teachers growing up. But so she already knew me. And then I came up, and there was also a new girl in school, and she had us sit next to each other. And that new girl in school is still my best friend today.
0: Oh, she put the two of you together. Like, that teacher knew that you would be good friends, maybe.
1: Maybe. She knew me. But the funny thing is that you guys wished my best friend a happy wedding day back in October because she got married, and it was my happy news, and I got to call in and talk, and the best friend I met because of Mrs. McCann.
0: I love that. That's so cute. And I do remember that October shout out to your friend.
2: Yeah, got married by the beach. Yes. I remember that. Good for her.
1: Got married, yeah. Sure, not by the beach in her parents' backyard.
0: Oh, you struck out. You should have just left it with my part. You had to dig deep. Angela, thank you for calling in. We appreciate you. Thanks for being a longtime listener.
1: Thank you.

0: It is Valentine in the morning, now 105.1. Kamuchi's Court coming up.
1: Yeah, we got a mom in the hot seat today because she won't let her daughter go to a prom party.
2: Okay.
1: When you hear her reasonings, I'm wondering if you'll think she'll be a jerk of a parent or if you think she's right.
0: It is the battle of the sexes. Representing the men, his name is Matthew. He's a college student, enjoys drawing. What's up, Matthew?
3: Hey.
2: Representing the ladies, her name is Molly. She works as an esthetician and enjoys scrapbooking. Let's hear it from Molly.
0: What's up, Molly?
4: Hi, everyone. Thank you for having me.
0: You bet. Here's how it works, Molly. I'm going to ask you a few questions. Matthew, Jill's going to ask you some questions. Best out of three wins. If we are still tied at the end of regulation, we go to a not-so-tough tiebreaker question. Let us start with the ladies. Is that accurate?
5: Oh, yeah.
0: Is it really?
5: Absolutely.
0: Day 665 of my son's high school journey is today. Wow. Ooh. Coming too close pretty soon. It's crazy. Here we go. Molly, which artist famously performed while pregnant at the 2023 Super Bowl halftime show?
4: Rihanna.
0: Correct.
2: Matthew, which artist famously had a left shark viral meme after her 2015 Super Bowl halftime show?
3: Can you repeat that one more time? I'm sorry, you cut out.
2: Which artist famously had a left shark viral meme?
3: Katy Perry.
2: Thank you. That's right.
0: Current score, 1-1. Who played the character of Wednesday Addams in the viral 2022 Netflix series? Who is Wednesday Addams? Who you got, Molly? Jenna Ortega. Jenna Ortega. Oh. Great series. Is any more of that series?
2: I think so.
0: Really?
2: Yeah, I think they're working on it.
0: Okay.
2: Matthew.
3: Yeah, I think it's in production right now.
2: Oh, thank Matthew, you, Matthew.
0: Thank you very much for being on topic. Somebody knows what's going on around here. Thank you, Matthew.
2: You didn't either, sir. Matthew, in the upcoming movie Father-in-Law, what actor will be Ariana Grande's future father-in-law?
3: Ben Stiller?
2: You got buzzed, but yes, it is Ben Stiller.
0: All right, current score is 1-1. What movie takes place in the desert planet of Arrakis?
4: Dune.
0: I love Dune. Did you like Dune?
4: I did.
0: Yeah, I love Dune.
2: And Matthew, The Testaments is a sequel to what Hulu show?
3: The Handmaid's Tale.
2: Yes, that's right.
0: Current score is 2-2. That means we go to a not-so-tough tiebreaker question. Holler out your name if you know the answer. Your name will be your buzzer. Wait till Brian Burton finishes asking the question before you buzz in. And it better be a decent answer, not a throwaway answer. Okay, Brian, take it away. Here we go.
5: What was the worst concert you ever attended?
3: Andrew.
4: Molly.
0: Who's Andrew?
2: Yeah. Have we been calling you the wrong name this whole time?
3: No, I'm sorry. I may have said my son's name instead.
5: What are we doing?
0: We can't take that. You can't take that. He said a different name.
3: Oh my God, I'm so sorry, but Matthew. Right.
0: I don't know. What do you do? Do you go to the girl then? John, what do you think?
2: Or do we just start? Do we do a new tiebreaker question?
0: Let's do that. Let's do a new tiebreaker question to make it fair. But I don't know. I did say holler at your name and he yelled out somebody else's name.
2: I don't know. I don't know what to do here.
0: Well, what do you know?
2: I don't know anything.
0: You know? Okay. Brian, what do you decide as producer?
5: I think we should allow Molly the chance to answer. He did not yell out his name.
0: Oh, my God.
5: The rules
0: God.
5: Are quite clear.
0: Oh, God.
2: Okay.
5: Not a gray area, in my opinion.
0: I know Andrew Matthew. Matthew Andrews. I know. But that was what was said. And people are texting. All right. So, Molly, it better be a good answer. Go ahead.
4: I went to a Young Gravy and Baby No Money concert. And unfortunately, the demographic was a lot younger than I. And I don't feel like I belonged. It was a crazy atmosphere for sure.
0: Yeah, I feel like a Young Gravy, Baby No Baby or whatever it was would not be my show either. All right, well, on to technicality.
5: Yes.
2: Okay, ladies win. Molly, you won a Battle of the Sexes championship certificate. Post it on social. Use the hashtag Valentine in the Morning and you share that with Pride.
4: Oh my God, thank you so much.
0: Wow, what a battle.
5: Yeah. Yeah.
0: Then Matthew, I think he's mad. He hung up.
5: He could be mad at me, but I stand by that.
0: Yeah.
5: I feel bad about it, but it was...
0: I feel bad, too. But what were we supposed to do? It's live radio. That's what it is. Molly's like, yeah, that's what you're supposed to do. All right, Molly, hang tight. We'll get you all set, okay?
4: Thank you so much.
0: All right. Thank you, love. I appreciate it.
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0: Music from the 90s to now. Now 105.1. It is Valentine in the morning. Camucci's Court is coming up next. The headline for the court today.
1: Yeah, Caitlin's daughter wants to go to a prom after party. But Caitlin, as the mom, says no. Thing is, she let her son do it just a couple of years ago.
0: That seems like the whole story. But there's your headline. Camucci's Court coming up.

0: Now 105.1, it is Valentine in the morning.
1: Here we go.
2: All right, we got Caitlin on trial today. She says, I'm having a disagreement with my daughter over her prom weekend. She wants to go to an after prom party at another student's house. From what I understand, it's a typical situation. Lots of kids, not a lot of supervision. There's a high chance there might be alcohol there. Now, she's told me she wouldn't participate in that kind of stuff and she would leave if things got out of control. And I believe her. She's generally responsible. But I'm just not comfortable with the environment itself. I don't feel like I can guarantee her safety in that kind of setting. But here's where it gets complicated. A couple of years ago, I allowed my older son to go to a post-prom party when he was a senior. It was a similar situation, and yes, I knew there was probably going to be some stuff there as well, and at the time, I made the decision to trust him. So now my daughter's pointed that out, saying I'm being unfair.

0: unfair, even suggesting I'm treating her different because she's a girl. But from my perspective, it's not trust, it's the situation. I've learned more as a parent since then. And honestly, I wouldn't make the same decision if I could repeat that first one anyway. So am I a jerk for saying no this time, even though I said yes to my son earlier in the same situation?
1: Oh.
2: Some of these parties are so different nowadays too. Like, they have security at the parties.
0: Mm-hmm.
2: They hire DJs. Some of the kids have to pay like a cover charge to get into the parties. It's not the same party when I graduated high school in 2002. In 2002 when I graduated, you know? It's different. It really is different.
1: Yeah.
2: What are your thoughts, Jill?
1: I'm on the mom's side on this. I feel like she's making the decision. She feels it and feels this is right. So I trust the mom. I don't think she's a jerk.
0: I feel like it's so unfair if you let the boy go too.
2: Yeah.
0: So, I don't know. I'm with the daughter on this one.
2: Bri, what are you thinking?
3: You get one prom in life.
2: That's true. That's true. You get one prom.
3: One prom
2: party.
3: Man, I would say let her go out.
0: You said she's trustworthy, right? Like,
3: that's tough. But I'm on the daughter's side.
2: Is there a middle ground?
1: What would that be?
2: Park down the street.
3: That's such a Valentine thing to say.
2: I'm just saying, you're nearby, you need me, you hit me on the phone or something.
1: Okay.
2: Have you seen the episode of Shrinking where she's at a party and it's kind of problematic? And the dad says, if you ever need me, call me. And she leaves the party, starts walking down the street. She goes, hey, can you meet me at the corner such and such and pick me up? I just need you. Mm-hmm. And no questions asked. The dad is there and he's so happy to be there to pick up his daughter and help her out in a moment of need. So you're nearby, I don't know, and you've got Life 360, you've got all that stuff, maybe a couple of check-ins, you know, maybe a FaceTime or something, I don't know. But if you let the boy go and you're not letting her go, I get it. Sometimes we as parents can look at how the world treats our sons and daughters differently and how they respond differently. But if you prepared your daughter and you prepared your son, they're prepared. And
1: right.
2: You probably over-prepared her because you're worried about bad stuff happening to her,
0: mm-hmm.
2: more than you prepared your son in some respects.
1: And it could be a different group of people, like a different group of mm-hmm. friends where she saw, you know, the son's class maybe were a little more responsible. I don't know.
2: Oh,
1: maybe
2: look at you trying to help her out.
1: No,
2: oh,
1: I don't know.
2: Way to go,
1: Jill. She even said she would regret that first, yeah. you know, letting her son go. I don't know. Maybe she's learned.
2: You get one prom party, or my kids' case, it's been 8 or 10 of them going on.
1: Maybe it's because I didn't go to a prom after party.
2: Prom.
0: And it shows. Okay.
2: that's funny, John.
1: John!
2: Funny. Yeah, John, don't be mean.
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0: Music from the 90s to now. Now 105.1. It's Valentine in the morning. John, a quick reset at Camucci's Court.
1: Caitlin is a mom, and she does not want her daughter going to an after-prom party. The thing is, a couple years back, she let her son go to one. She just feels like she's learned more as a parent and doesn't want her daughter to do it. Does that make her a jerk?
0: Good morning, Kim. How are you?
2: Good morning. I'm doing great.
0: All right. What do you think?
2: Well, I think she's being a jerk. It's kind of a double standard. Like, we'll let the boy go. It's okay. But the girl, no. And I think the best thing is talk to the student's parents and say, is there going to be any kind of chaperoning? Is somebody going to be somewhere at the house? You know, like maybe, I don't know, a parent somewhere, so that if anything comes up, they can go to that parent. Or just kind of get a little bit more creative with, you know, who's going to actually be, you know, kind of policing. Not, I don't want to say policing, but, you know, chaperoning the party.
0: Oh, I'm sure her kid's going to love that. Can I speak to the parents and find out who's going to be there? A lot of times they're not there. These kids, they hire security themselves, and these kids are putting on parties themselves. It's, from an entrepreneurial standpoint, it's amazing. But also, it can be scary in that respect. I get it.
2: Sure. And just to have somebody there, like if they do have security, know that that security person is there for the protection of the kids that maybe are going to feel uncomfortable or something like that. So just to have, I think, just to have somebody that's a responsible adult,
0: right?
2: There.
0: A lot of times the security of these parties is to mainly throw kids out who might be a problem. That's basically what they do, you know? All right.
2: And maybe, maybe that's something to communicate to the daughter of like, go to this person if there's a problem.
0: Yeah. All right, Kim, thank you very much. Appreciate it.
2: Sure thing.
0: All right,
2: have
0: take care.
2: Bye.
0: Shaboozy, it's a bar song.

0: Now 105.1, music from the 90s to now. It's Valentine in the morning. Hey, Stephanie, good morning.
1: Hey, how are you?
0: We're doing good. So mom let the son go to a prom party. She's not letting the daughter go to a prom party. What do you think?
1: As a mom that just had her first child go to a prom, I would have, if my daughter would have even asked, I mean, our prom was out in Palm Springs, and I would have let her go because she's very responsible. So I feel like they're getting to that age, they're that adult age, and they need to be trusted because, you know, they're going to have to live in the world.
0: Right.
1: It would be the caveat of, hey, call me if anything's, you know, not kosher, whatever.
0: Sure. Mm-hmm.
1: But my daughter, literally, we drove her to the prom, you know, so.
0: How old's your daughter? How old is she?
1: Kids are different in this day and age. They're different. They're not as crazy as we were back in the day partying
0: No. You haven't been told the truth.
2: No, that's so true. No, you guys could get away with anything back then. No one was going to take a picture and upload it somewhere.
0: That's true. That's true. But you just don't see it because it's on Snapchat. These pictures go Snapchat and disappear.
1: My daughter's friends are pretty chill. She's pretty chill.
0: So. No, I'm sure she is. But I will tell you, these parties, there's still ragers out there. Listen, I've got a senior in high school. I hear the stories. I see things. I hear things. I hear things. I see things.
3: Yeah.
0: So there's still parties going on.
1: I live in a small town, so it is different.
0: Gotcha.
1: Like, I live in a small area, so maybe the kids are a little different in my area, too.
0: All right, Steph. Thank you so much for calling in. Tell your daughter we said hello as well, okay?
1: All right. Thank you.
0: Okay. Bye-bye now. Hey, good morning, Carol. How are you this morning?
4: I'm good, thanks. How are you?
0: We're doing all right. So what do you think? Is a mom a jerk or not for not wanting her daughter to go to a prom party, but she allowed her son to go to a prom party?
4: Yeah, I don't think she's a jerk. I don't think it's a son-daughter thing. I think it's a you-live-and-learn kind of thing, and she learned what she learned, and things are different, and maybe her daughter's a different person than her son. However, I would still let her go. I wouldn't be the one to say you can't go, but I would be the one sitting with Val in my car down the street.
0: Oh, my God, yeah. Right? Right?
4: Watching
3: My parents did that for us.
0: Did they really? And your dad is a D3 homicide detective parked down the street with the SWAT team on call. He was ready to bust up the party.
3: He was
0: Dave
3: ready.
0: Would always say, like, listen, if LAPD has to go in, I'll take them in and get my daughters out. God, that'd be fun, Carol, doing a stakeout with you. We should do that.
4: Right? Let's do it. I think I got like another 2 years before the boy.
0: Okay.
4: Is old enough for a prom. We'll do it.
0: All right. I'll be there when you need that because mine's 18 and, you know, prom thing is all done and stuff like that. I'm sure there's still graduation parties and stuff like that.
4: You can teach me.
0: Yeah. We have them check in and stuff, but you would be amazed nowadays. Honest to gosh, blown away on the high definition video footage you can get from these drones.
3: Oh, no.
0: They are so fantastic. And the kids don't see them. They're not looking up. It's so good. It's so good.
4: They have no idea. They don't know that I'm down the street.
0: Love you, Carol. Thanks for calling in.
4: Take care.
0: Bye. All right, take care. Laura, what did you think? This is not really your wheelhouse. You guys have prom parties and stuff like that in Australia?
3: Do we ever?
0: Oh, okay.
3: I was going to say, in Australia, they like to party. The drinking age is 18 in Australia, so most kids are legal by the time they go to prom anyway. But I agree. Let her live her life. This is I'm assuming she's a senior in prom. She's got 1 month left of school.
0: Right.
3: She's going to feel so left out.
0: Right. Yeah, there is that too. Junior prom, senior prom. Jill, are you reassessing your thoughts?
5: No. No, I'm still on the mom's
3: side
5: with this.
3: Stay strong, Jill.
0: Yeah. Stay strong.
5: Yeah. I do like your idea of a compromise with
0: the
5: party. No, not a stakeout, but a little compromise. But I'm still on the mom's side.
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7: 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Most Mother's Day gifts end up in a drawer, but a song lives in the heart forever. 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

0: 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Now 105.1. It is Valentine in the morning. We're going to wrap things up around here today. $1,000 coming up. We've got that money all day long. Brian, thank you for your show.
1: Oh, thank you for your show.
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0: 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Be the change in the world that you want to see. And do try and win that money, that $1,000 just around the way.

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1: Sabrina Carpenter with Espresso. Sabrina Carpenter really did it right for the Met Gala Monday night. Did you see what she was wearing? It was so creative and so fun. Actually, Sam Smith was wearing something very creative, too. More on that coming up in about 5 minutes. Guess it's true.

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1: That's Alex Warren in Ordinary. I was blown away by all the fashion at the Met Gala Monday. And did you see Sabrina Carpenter? She was literally dressed, she had a dress on that was film from the movie Sabrina with Audrey Hepburn from the 1950s. And it was so creative, and it was a great tribute to Audrey Hepburn. Sam Smith in wings. That's right. Sam had feathers and wings. There were a lot of fabulous dresses and costumes and so many creative ideas.

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1: That is Huntrix and Golden. Hey, it's Delana. How are you? I hope you're having a great Wednesday. And, you know, I was just checking out some of the amazing getaways that we have for you. iHeartRadio Flyaways, trips for you that are like one of a kind. One of them is a trip to see Guns N' Roses on their world tour. Another is to go see Celine Dion in Paris. Or maybe you want to hang out with Sublime and go on a cruise with them. 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
1: Seacrest with you. Sissany Tanya here. Thanks for being on with us.
2: By the way, Ryan.
1: Yes.
2: I met Akon the other day.
1: You met Akon?
2: He was in here in the building, and we got to chatting, and he had only the nicest things to say about you and your mom.
1: Okay, so tell me.
2: Because they were neighbors, right?
1: Well, so yeah, Akon moved into the house next door to my parents in Atlanta, and they got invited to a party at his house, and my mom and dad called, and they're like, should we go? Should we not go?
2: Oh, and there was multiple times, even just when he was having his own parties, that maybe he didn't even invite your mom to. She would stop by with cookies and stuff. And he's like, and we're all hanging out. We just have the girls over. And there's Ryan's mom with a tray of cookies.
1: Right. Did he talk about the cars? He would drive by my mom taking a walk and offer to take her to the mall?
2: He didn't, but I told him that he needs to stop by and visit because obviously you guys have a lot to catch up on.
1: Akon, a legend,
2: legend.
1: In my mom's mind.
2: I know.
1: You didn't know that there was a collab with Connie and Akon.
2: No.
1: You knew about the smack that with Eminem, but you didn't know about Akon and Connie.
2: Yeah.
1: All right. I'm so happy. Yeah, Akon, if you or your people are listening, let's go. We got to rehash. Got to relive those moments, the memories.
2: I'll never forget
1: it. He'd drive down the street. My mom would be on her walk. And he'd be going sometimes to the mall, and he'd offer my mom a ride to Perimeter Mall.
2: Oh,
1: I love the mall around the corner. She wanted to go. Can you imagine she rolls up? I think he had the car with the doors on the flip up or something.
2: Yeah, and that was before anybody had those.
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1: You will feel better about your workout if you avoid these.
0: And I was thinking, well, exercises?
1: It's not that. 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
1: So there's a study that says you're going to feel better about your workout. You're going to feel better about your body. You're going to be less tired. You're going to be more calm after workout.
2: What?
1: If you avoid these.
2: I'm very curious. That's a lot of benefits.
1: Of the three of us, Tanya likes these more than we do.
2: But she likes them, but she should avoid them?
1: Well, she should if she wants to be calm, get a better workout, and all that.
3: Kegels?
2: Wow. You love those?
3: Yeah, doing them right now.
1: Well, you couldn't do those hidden. Those are secret exercises. I do them while we're here, too.
2: Mm-hmm. I don't know that you can, Ryan.
1: Oh, yes, I can.
3: I think right Ben now? Can, actually.
1: Okay. Can you tell? And there's a benefit to that strength.
2: Okay, so what is it?
1: Mirrors.
2: Oh!
1: Mirrors. You got to avoid mirrors.
2: I can see this. Yes.
1: Mirrors make everything better. Today's quote. One of the first signs of real love is the moment you realize that someone is trying their very best to understand you. They actually care enough to try and understand why you're so weird.
3: Sweet.
1: Why you're so you. Why you're so unique. Maybe that's a better word.
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1: It is Seacrest, Sissany, Tanya, Sophia, the back room, Michaela. Dating is not fun. It can be very typical, right? You go through your performance first date. You look for things. I mean, you kind of dread. I dread the date because I'm like, oh gosh, what am I have to talk about? My favorite color, my favorite place.
2: Really?
3: So true.
1: Like, what are we going to have to talk about?
2: Color?
1: Right? People ask really. Me too. But yes, the conversation is so surface.
3: Yeah,
1: usually.
3: But also if it's like you never want a moment of silence, so you just start whipping out whatever
1: stuff.
3: Questions. Yeah.
1: Yeah.
2: Yeah.
1: Stuff. Like literally when you get that awkward moment and you're quiet and she's quiet and you both sort of know you're both quiet, you got to be the one, to bring up something. Have you ever parachuted? You ever skydive? I got a couple in my pocket. Questions like that. You ever skydive? Mini golf?
2: Rapid fire.
1: Yeah, rapid fire stuff.
2: Mm-hmm.
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0: music from the 90s to now for Ames and all of Central Iowa. Now, 105.1. Thanks for being with us. You know, there's something about memory, right? Like, yeah. Something about memory. I've read about this, but I can't remember what I read.
1: Sure.
0: Hang on.

eventually. So if our time is running out, day after day, we'll make the mundane a masterpiece. 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
1: Seacrest here. So happy to be a part of the routine.
0: I read that there's parts of the brain that are like really great at certain kinds of memory and other parts of the brain, depending on the person and what's going on in the capacity department, other parts of the brain. Like, for example, in the course of a week, there are so many things that come in and there's so much traffic coming in and out.
2: Yeah.
0: But once I go through that traffic, I'm done with it. Like, I got to move on to the next week.
2: For
0: right?
2: Sure.
0: So many things. There's an influx of things and they just like pass through like a pipe.
2: Mm-hmm.
0: Then there's something that like I see out of place or I remember you saying that struck me in a way that I can not get past it and I can recite it verbatim.
2: Yeah. It's called selective memory.
0: I don't think so. I think it's scarred emotion memory. Like when somebody says something to you that like impacts you in a bad way, you don't forget that.
2: Yes. Can I give you a tip on how to remember your passwords?
0: Yes. Write them down. Put them in your notes.
2: No. Create a contact in your phone. Okay, so let's say it's your Amazon password. You create a contact that says Amazon. You put the email and the password in notes.
3: Hacked.
2: What, so you're just going to memorize everything in your life?
3: Well, that's kind of the point.
0: You're supposed to have a little bit of secrecy with your passwords. Like, telephone. Oh, password. Apple ID.
2: It's amazing because now I just go to my contacts and if I'm like looking for
0: so can everybody else to continue your phone.
2: Exactly. Who's looking at my phone besides me?
0: I don't know. Who might hold it up while you're asleep?
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4: All right, Sophia has gone out for me to meet Skeletor on the phone and give him a suit. She's gone out to find him. 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
4: 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My internship depends on it. 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
1: Here we go, Sophia. This is the moment I'm meeting her boyfriend on campus, Skeletor. I don't want to know his real name yet in case this doesn't work out.
2: I'm ready. I'm excited for you guys.
1: Skeletor, it is Ryan Seacrest. It is a pleasure to meet you.
3: Hey, Ryan. Pleasure's all mine.
1: I understand you've been invited to the formal coming up here. And she tells me you're not really a suit-wearing kind of guy.
3: Yeah, no, I never had the event to pull out a suit, so I don't even have one, so I'd have to go and get one and go through all that.
2: Go through all that. It is
1: today's
2: a lot.
1: Your lucky day, bro. So.
3: Yeah?
1: What I need to know, are we about the same size? It sounds like we might be.
3: 30 on the length. And then the waist, like around 34, and I've been eating a little too much recently.
1: I'm sorry. Okay, bro. So I've got I had a suit collection, a suit design. What do you call it?
2: It was Ryan Seacrest Distinction.
1: Yeah, Ryan Seacrest Distinction at Macy's for a limited time. And okay. We don't sell them anymore. But I bet you we got some in the Macy's warehouse.
4: Hello?
1: Hey, Belinda, question for you. I got Skeletor, Sophia's boyfriend, on the line who needs a suit for her formal.
2: You have to tell
1: do
2: her
1: we have
2: on the
1: any
2: air.
1: Of those Ryan Seacrest Distinction suits in the warehouse? He needs a suit.
4: I'm sure we do.
1: Okay, bye-bye. Thank you. All right, bro. I'm going to let you go. We'll get on this for you, okay?
3: All right, and I appreciate it, guys. Have a good day.
1: Okay, bye-bye, Skeletor.
2: Bye.
1: Sophia's boyfriend, that's a first. Yay. We finally met him. Skeletor.
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0: 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Baby Skunks, not just you. It is peak Baby Skunk season. What's going on?
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1: Skunks are, you know, they are really beautiful. You know, I was a Boy Scout back in the day, and I did have experience with skunks.
2: What were you taught?
1: It's like anything else. Like, you're in their space. Like, don't approach them. First of all, don't make eye contact. Let me tell you, don't make eye contact with a skunk. You don't make eye contact with anything, but not a skunk. And then the skunk will cue, like, has cues. There's cues before the spray. The skunk will stomp.
2: Really?
1: And you know the spray is coming, so get away. And the skunk's tail will come up.
2: Oh my gosh.
1: And then when that tail comes up, that's time the spray is coming next.
2: Yeah.
1: So you do get hints, cues.
2: I was reading that they don't want to mess with you. So yes.
1: No, they don't want to use all that. I don't know. They've been eating stuff to occupy that space to carry all around that odor. They don't want to waste it.
2: Right. So you just leave them alone. They'll leave you alone. And
1: do they die like a bee? Or no? No,
2: they keep growing up and have skunk families and all the things.
1: Well, doesn't one of those stingers die after they sting you?
2: Mm-hmm. Those are bees, yeah.
1: Yeah, well, does a skunk die after it sprays you?
2: I don't think so, but I don't know if there's a wait time for the next time he can spray.
1: Yeah, I wonder, that's interesting. I wonder how the skunk replenishes the odor and where this odor is stored. Is it through the things that they eat? This, I don't know. I didn't learn this part.
2: I didn't either. By the way, skunks are called kits.
1: Yeah. Okay, well, don't mess with the kits.
2: The more you know.
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4: 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Guys have code. Girls have code.
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4: 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Does that break the code? 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
1: So girls code, guy code. We got it all, right? You know your code with your friends. I know my code with my buddies. And what constitutes breaking the code? For example, these definitely would break the code. Dating your friend's ex without saying anything, that would be a code breaker, right?
2: Oh, yeah.
1: Flirting with your friend's partner, that's just bad.
2: Ew,
1: you're a bad
2: yes.
1: person. Telling your friend's secret to someone else.
2: Right.
1: It's a bad thing.
2: Mm-hmm.
1: Now, Michaela, there's some other scenarios that you were wondering about. Tell us.
3: Your friend's crush slides into your DMs and you respond.
1: Your friend's crush comes into your DM and you respond? Yeah, you got to respond by saying, hey, don't DM me.
4: No, I just wouldn't respond.
2: Yeah, don't respond, but are they like that's dating?
1: Bad. Like, is it? Well, like, that's bad. If it's a crush, it doesn't matter. You got to be good to your friend. I think true. You got to be true to your friend. Or what's another one? Is this breaking the guy code or the girl code? Go ahead.
3: You like your friend's ex thirst trap.
2: Ooh, bad.
1: You're a bad person. Bad people. Bad. Why are you bringing these up, Michaela?
3: Because
1: you're saying we need to know?
3: No, I just had an experience recently with a friend. And so I was like, you know what? Like, what is breaking girl code? So,
1: okay.
3: This
1: well,
3: is a list.
1: Sure this is not an autobiography?
3: No.
1: All right. What's one more?
3: Let's see. You cancel plans with a friend because something better came up.
1: Well, we've all done that.
4: Excuse me. I don't know that I have.
1: Don't be so precious.
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1: 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The first call happened over 150 years ago, and AT&T has been there since the beginning. 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
1: Northwest, the daughter of Kim Kardashian and Kanye, is still only 12 years old. 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And it's uniquely her, a six-track effort that blends rap, pop, punk, metal, all that stuff, and trap beats too, into something progressive and impossible to categorize. 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
1: Jealousy. Does it exist in your blood, Sissany?
2: Only if it's... No, I don't think
0: yes
2: it does.
0: Yes or no? Yes or no?
2: No.
0: Yes?
2: Now.
0: Okay, fine. Yes or no? Tanya, does it exist in your blood?
2: Yes.
0: Me too. Yes, yes, and yes. Capital yes. This is not a difficult question to answer, Tiffany.
2: Well,
0: no,
2: it is
0: fine.
2: For me. I think it's the situation. It's a whole thing.
0: It's not situational. Do you have it in your
2: right.
0: blood?
2: I
0: Yay?
2: Don't.
0: Nay.
2: I don't think I do. I get jealous when he's on the phone for too long.
0: I get jealous that he gets jealous, that you get jealous of his jealousy, Sophia.
3: It runs
0: thick. Do you get jealous?
3: Thick.
0: Yeah, right. Yeah. It's okay. We need to not be ashamed of jealousy.
2: I don't think I'm ashamed of it. I just don't know that I have it.
0: I'm talking to you.
2: Talk to me.
0: I'm talking to everybody else. We don't need to feel bad about jealousy. Like, why has that become such a toxic word?
3: Well, it is a toxic thing to be jealous.
0: But so what?
2: No.
0: It's real.
2: No, you should be confident in your own skin and not let that affect you.
3: It's not about that. I literally get jealous if he's scrolling on his phone for too long and he's not talking to me.
2: That's codependency. That's not jealousy.
3: No,
0: it's called human nature.
2: Thank you. Well, it's called human nature. It's not jealousy. Jealousy is a completely different category.
0: I also want to say to people that preach to me, stop preaching to me. Jealousy's fine for me. Fine with it.
3: I'm fine with it too.
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This is Now 105.1. Ryan Seacrest, Sissany, and Tanya. I'm stiff from this show. This show has worn me out. Lots of energy exuding from us. Thanks for being here. Tomorrow, we're back with a lot more. Have a good day. Take care. Talk soon.

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1: Toby Knapp, that's me, and it is just past 2 o'clock on this, the day after Cinco de Mayo. Anybody need some Pedialyte? Perhaps maybe some Advil? I got

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1: Did you know that they call this month May, Maycember? I had no idea, but apparently it's Maycember, the second unofficial December, a month with school events, sports tournaments, performances, final projects, all happening before the end of the school year. Maycember. Hectic. Time-consuming. Some parents struggle to get through. Others are sharing online how they deal with the chaos. 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Carpooling is a game changer too. Are you ready to survive Maycember? Yay or nay? Talkback microphone. Tap, speak, and send me your thoughts on this Maycember thing. I look forward to hearing them.
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1: Jason, Teacher Appreciation Week starts this week. 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
1: 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Speak your truth unto me. It'll come right to me here in the studio. I can't wait to hear what a teacher said to you that really resonated.
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1: I really don't know what a wet, reckless charge is, but apparently Britney got one of those for driving under the influence of drugs and alcohol. Craziness. Britney toxic. Yeah.

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1: Once upon a time, Megan, a teacher said something to you that really resonated. So tell us all about that teacher, what you were told. Spill all of your own tea, por favor.
2: When I was in high school, the vice principal came up to me. There were these essays that were due. And for like, I felt compelled to make mine a poem because I was a smart aleck. So he came up to me, he pulled me aside, and he was like, "This is beautiful. Always remember, like, there are rules for a reason, but when you, like, follow your heart, especially in terms of, like, creativity, that's going to always pay off in the long run."
1: Wow, that was incredible. Now, at any given point in time, did he ask for your phone number?
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1: That new Billie Eilish movie is in theaters this weekend. It's called Hit Me Hard and Soft, the movie live in 3D. You got to go check it out.

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1: Are you ready to learn something new? Today's edition of Random on this Wednesday, May 6th. It'll blow your mind a little bit. It blew mine. Did you know that ice clinking in your drink sounds louder at night? Like when they put ice in your glass, it sounds louder at night, not because it actually is, but because your brain turns up sensitivity when things get quieter. I had no idea, but the bottom line is same ice, different brain volume. And that is random. And we've learned something new together, and that's the point. Join me tomorrow, right around this time, for another edition of Random.
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You can't stop thinking about that one case. Well, same here. 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
1: Time for a guaranteed human moment. Some days they don't feel loud. 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I'm Toby Knapp, Somber. It's called Back to Friends.

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1: Just past 6 o'clock, Toby Knapp, Wednesday evening. On the way, Lola Young, Ella Langley, she's choosing Texas. Taylor Swift coming up, Linkin Park, and now Paramore. It's called Misery Business.

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1: I am Toby Knapp, and I'm just thinking out loud. And if you'll indulge me, I'd like to share with you that I don't know what your day's been like. I don't know what you're going through. I don't know if it's been messy or maybe somewhere in between. You are still in it. And I know that. You're still in life, and that counts. So take a breath. 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
3: 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Did you know that USC great and two-time WNBA champ Lisa Leslie was the first player to dunk in the WNBA? In July of 2002, in her second season with the LA Sparks, Leslie gathered an outlet pass and threw it down in the open court to make history. 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
5: 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Did you need 15 seconds away from music? Or 15 seconds to eat a Reese's? 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

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And Toby Knapp, you hooked on true crime. 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